0: 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Mm-hmm. We'll be cruising along the St. Croix River, departing from St. Croix Boat and Packet in Stillwater. 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
1: Okay.
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1: Yes, and let me tell you, it's about to go down. So yeah, we got DJ Fusion, Don Dada, and we got added to the boat ride. We got Fees added. Fees is going to perform, which is amazing. But we got another DJ added that right now, Lord, why am I drawing a blank on my mind? You know who I'm talking about. No, DJ Dime is on the first floor, on the third floor. It's Fusion, it's Don Dada. And why am I drawing a blank on his name? He gonna kill me right now. Lord, please help me. Lord, it's Mother's Day. Don't do it. No, but it's gonna be an amazing time. We have.
0: If you need me to fly in for that, let me know.
1: Come on, would you? You know, it's always a fun time. Q-Bet, look, let me tell y'all about last night, y'all. So I didn't even know Ray Richardson was gonna be here. So it was a pleasant surprise to see him. I was at, the Twin City Steppers. Shout out to Kevin Johnson. He's doing some amazing things, and we need y'all to show up and show him some support, because he's been doing his thing for a long time here in the Twin Cities, and it's important that we support each other. So man, y'all show him some love. He did an amazing thing last night, honoring some amazing women, including Pamela Weems and Jessica Harrod. But of course, you guys didn't know that you all were going to be honored. So Ray Richardson got honored, and Walter Q Bear Banks got honored. It was a pleasant surprise, huh? How did that feel, Ray?
0: It was amazing. I was totally caught off guard by that. I had no idea that was coming, but I am very grateful to Kevin and also to Q Bear for introducing that to me. Very humbled and honored to get that honor, and it was a nice gesture on their part to do that. I was just there to work. I'm in town to work. I was in town to be his DJ for Friday and Saturday for his anniversary bash, and then that came up. And it was a very special moment. I appreciate that.
1: Oh my God. Well, we were just so happy to have you back here. Look, y'all, Q Beezy is actually in the building. And in case y'all don't know who I'm talking about, that's Walter Q Bear Banks Jr. You don't even have to finish saying Walter. And you guys, who said that yesterday? Was that you who said? No, that was
0: Shane Price.
1: Shane Price. He said, you don't even need to finish saying the rest. If you say Walter, everybody knows.
0: They know who you're talking
1: exactly.
0: about.
1: Exactly. Q Beezy.
2: Man. I just want to say hats off to Kevin Johnson for real for putting everything together and talk about the 22nd anniversary when it comes to Steppers and just music in that whole field and doing it and starting it out along with Tommy Hall and Malcolm Samuels, Dennis, and a whole bunch of other people. Ray Richardson was the DJ back in the day of not just doing back in the day, but also on the ones and twos of getting that Steppers music out there as well. But there's a host of a lot of people that have been a part of that whole thing, you know, from back then to all the different contests and things that took place. And I just want to say that, hey, for to have an opportunity, I'm just glad about it.
1: You know? Yeah.
2: Just cut and dry. Just glad about it. Because, you know, I ain't seen Ray Richardson since the last time he left. And, you know, then to see him on stage and then be able to do that open line presentation, it was a tearjerker because... You know, this is one of the brothers that I really look up to, you know, along with Derek Delight Stevens, who's also in the building.
1: Yes, you know, shout out to Derek Delight.
2: Putting in years and being in places and spaces, and you never, you know, really think about it until certain things happen or certain things goes on, and it causes you to go to those different places. So, you know, there's a lot that goes on with it that, you know, your heart and your spirit tells you one thing, and then you got to follow that lead because that spirit of who we really are and what we really do. If you're really about it for real, it just happens and it just continues to do so.
0: Amen. So, amen to that.
2: Man, I'm telling you. And then to see Ray Richardson back on the ones and twos.
1: Hey!
2: I was on the threes and fours because I got it started before the rest of them. But, you know, for that, the gala itself and awards presentations, you're talking about that musical flavor around the block, DJ Bogart. You got at three of the top here in the Twin Cities when it comes to just dropping that flavor.
1: Well, that is the truth. And look, one other thing we didn't talk about, but Ray Richardson was teaching me how to step, y'all. And so you ain't gonna be able to tell me nothing. Give me about what how many days you say I need, baby? About
0: I'm gonna
1: a
0: get
1: week?
0: You. I'm gonna get you straight before we leave here tonight.
1: Come on.
0: I'm gonna give you the basics, and then you can practice at home. But I'm gonna get you ready.
1: He gonna get me together, y'all. So when y'all see me out here stepping,
0: you were doing good last night, though.
1: Thank you. It took a minute.
2: Start with 7 and 8.
1: Right. That's what messed me up. Why they didn't want to start with 1, 2? They want to start with 7 and 8. Had me messed up.
0: Can I do a quick shout out?
1: Of course.
0: There's some people that have been texting me already since they've been listening, and I want to send a special hello to my sister Sarah in Bridgeport, Connecticut.
1: Aww.
0: To Sharon Heron, who's a big fan of the show when I was doing it here in Minneapolis, and Veronica Dotson in Atlanta. She's listening to us right
1: now.
0: So I want to say thank you to those ladies for tuning in and showing your support. Really appreciate that.
1: Yes, and happy Mother's Day if you ladies are mothers as well.
0: They are, yes.
1: Oh, wonderful. Well, happy Mother's Day to you as well. So we're going to get back into the music, and of course, we're still waiting on Ray Richardson's top three, but...
0: I got you.
1: Okay, but we did play his favorite song, The Temptations, My Girl. So every time I hear that song, it makes me think of him. All right, well, y'all keep it locked. We got to give one more special Mother's Day shout out, and that is to Shafon Williams. I love you, sweetheart. You are my baby. Happy Mother's Day to you, queen. All right, y'all, keep it locked.
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6: 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Michael Jarrell from The Voice. And Terrell Phillips from Black Street. 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

0: That's 112, y'all. Anywhere, Ray Richardson is in the building, and he is grooving tonight, too. Ray.
1: 89.9 KMOJ, the heart and soul of the cities.
0: All right. Well, look, we got, baby, it's that simple. It's the heart and soul of the cities. And we got Ray Richardson in the building, but also in the building with us this evening is, and this is, he's legendary. He likes to sit back in the chair in the corner and act like, you know, he just cool, but he's been around this industry for a very long time. And that is Mr. Derek Delight. Derek, how you doing today, brother?
2: Yeah.
0: I know. I wish I had all the clouds. Look. It is such a pleasure to have you in the building as well.
2: Well, so nice to be in your presence, Glam Life
0: and
2: Kid.
0: Of
2: you know that.
0: Look, I need you too, because he used to do like my voiceovers for like different shows and things that I had going on. So we got it. Are you still doing a lot of behind
2: to a degree? Yeah, to a degree. I dib and dab with a lot of stuff.
0: Got you. So if I take you out to lunch or something, I could probably get
2: probably
0: okay.
2: Make that happen. Yeah, sure.
1: There's a reason why they call him the mix master.
0: Right. I know. And if you didn't know, now you know. So tell us about this. So you actually made a new song for the city of Minneapolis. Tell us all about it and what made you decide to create this song.
2: All right. Well, first of all, you know, with AI, there's a lot of people talking about AI music and whether or not it's real music, whether or not people should be doing it. To be honest, I still haven't decided where I stand on AI music. But because it's new technology, I like to be ahead of the curve. I like to get involved with new technology. So I've been using this app called Suno. So what I do is I make instrumental beats, and then if I get inspired after making an instrumental beat, I'll pick up my pen and I'll start writing.
0: Because
2: I used to be a rapper. I still got skills. I still can write. So I ended up, you know, getting that spark of creativity, and I wanted to write a song about growing up in Minneapolis. I'm a transplant from New York City. I came from New York when hip hop was just starting out. When I got to Minneapolis, there really wasn't a hip hop scene, so we had to start our own. Q Bear knows exactly what I'm talking about.
0: But, he was singing background.
2: Exactly. But I decided to put together a song to talk about Minneapolis in the 1980s. I posted it to my page. I think a lot of people from the city kind of felt a connection to it. So it got a lot of traction. So here's our opportunity to play it on KMOJ. KMOJ, of course, is mentioned in the song because it's such a big part of Minnesota history.
0: I love it. A big part
2: of North Minneapolis, my history. So the song is called Minneapolis. It's from the 1980s era. And it's just a homage to all things Minneapolis and what we were doing and living in the 1980s.
0: All right. Okay. Well, that was a good introduction. Do you got something else you want to say about it before we get into the song? But definitely let everybody know where they can, how they can get in contact with you or where your social media page. So if they do want to.
2: Social media, I'm on Instagram. I'm on Facebook, Derek Delight. I've been over at Minnesota Public Radio for 20 years. I'm over there as a production manager. So folks got my information there. You can reach out to me. And the only other thing I would say is how beautiful Kim is looking in this pink outfit that she's
0: pink.
2: Got on.
0: So,
2: yeah. We give it up for that.
0: Don't make me blush. All right, well, let's get into it. Minneapolis, go ahead. Give us one more great introduction for this.
2: All right, so this is Minneapolis. It's written by Derek Delight. It's performed by an AI voice, and the production was produced by me with the help of Suno. And once again, it's called Minneapolis. I hope y'all enjoy it. Check it out.

0: So what do you think? Come on. Let's go ahead. Ray, I'm going to start with you.
1: On a scale of 10, that's a 10 for sure, maybe a 10.5 for me.
2: Okay.
1: I have heard this man's work for years, for decades, so I am not surprised at all that he has put this together. His work is impeccable. I would put his production work up against anybody in the business, nationwide from coast to coast.
0: Yeah.
1: And very creative, too. The music, the lyrics that he put in the song that's going to catch people's attention, and some of the people that he named in the song. Mm-hmm. It was like a tribute to some of our legends in the business, and he paid homage to all of them, and I loved it. It was a great project.
0: Yes. Great feedback. Well, to Q-Bear Banks.
3: Hey, I got to say kudos to the kudos. Man, listen, Derek Delight Stevens, for many a years, I've been producing, writing, you know, the beats, the tracks, the lyrical contents when it comes to the systems itself of being current with what technology's out there and being in front of the curve. Well, he done made that turn again, and he's steadily doing it. And I like to say hats off to you, because it's been many years of just steadiness of you doing what you do. And a lot of times, a lot of people won't tell you. And then some of them, they get mad at you because you do. So just keep doing what you're doing. Let them get mad or let them not tell you. But I'm telling you, when it comes to that rating of a 10, it's a 10 plus. And the plus factor comes in is because when you take lyrical content of people that you know and you put them in places and spaces they've never been or have been because of the places that you've seen, you're using that creative mind and that creative theory of who you are and the knowledge of where you're at. And I know it comes from the heart, you know, and that's one of the key things, because a lot of times a lot of things go unnoticed. But then at the same time, when you notice it, you see it, and you got a vision, and keep doing what you're doing. And I'm gonna talk about both of y'all. Matter of fact, all three of y'all when it comes to doing. You know, because even Kim over here to my immediate left, not only is she fine and all these other things that we want to add to it. And can I say, just don't nobody send her, just wave your hand if you believe what I'm saying.
1: My hand is up. I want to do a quick add to what Q just said about the song. I don't know what your plans are for that, but when I hear a song like that, it makes me think about that being a theme song for somebody's campaign. You know, if Minneapolis needs a campaign to talk about the city, that song would be perfect for that.
0: I got the idea. Yeah.
1: That would be perfect for that. The Chamber of Commerce needs to hear that. Because, you know, Minneapolis has been through a lot in the last, you know, 5-6 years, even before that. And people look at Minneapolis as a city where things don't seem to go right all the time.
3: Mm-hmm.
1: Well, a song like that can change people's perceptions, can give Minneapolis a facelift, a much needed facelift, and also be the calling card and the ID for what we really are about in this town. Mm-hmm. And I hope that you have plans to get that song shopped to somebody where it can get the juice that it needs, because that song needs to be out there.
3: Putting it out as an anthem, cut and dry.
0: And the first thing that came to mind for me was, first of all, you need to send it to our program director, because it should be in rotation. I thought it was definitely on the same scale as any other song that's being played during the day or weekend here on KMOJ. So first and foremost. And then also, when you said it should be a theme song, I was thinking about We Got Our Forever Home coming up, and what a great way to represent KMOJ, as well as, you know, continuously getting it heard throughout the Twin Cities. So I personally thought too that it's a hit.
2: Oh, well, thank you. Thank you. 10 out of 10.
0: You know,
1: it reminds me of Rusher the Flusher.
0: Right.
3: Can we get a 30 on a 30 when you're talking about 10? Because you got three different people that gave you a 10.
0: Right.
1: So you win.
0: Then, Shelly, what you think? We got my girl here from Dallas, Texas.
2: Oh, she said a 10 from Texas. Okay.
0: All right. That's a 40 piece. You got a 40 piece. So I definitely hope that you, you know, think about that, consider it. But I definitely think that we should try to get it in rotation here, because I just don't see why not.
2: Well, I mean, you guys got it in the system now. So,
0: we
2: you
0: do.
2: Know,
0: we
2: you,
0: got
2: you,
0: it.
2: You
0: we can
2: do
0: add
2: what
0: it.
2: You want to do with it. And,
0: I will.
2: And one thing I will say is the first thing that I mentioned when I wrote this song was KMOJ.
0: Mm-hmm.
2: And
0: that wasn't an
2: accident. Like, when I came up here from New York, radio was my thing. So the first thing I wanted to know was, where's the black radio station?
0: Mm.
2: At the time, I was living in South Minneapolis, so I couldn't pick up KMOJ unless I had an antenna.
0: Right.
2: And I also said that in the song,
0: yep,
2: where you had to have a bent antenna
0: uh-huh.
2: to get the signal.
0: Oh, 89.7.
2: 89.7.
0: I peeped it.
2: But once I found it, you know, KMOJ became my love. They afforded me the opportunity to do broadcasting, and it's always been the heart and soul of the city. So I'm glad that you guys got the song in the system, and your program director can do what he wants to do with it, play
0: well,
2: it.
0: I'm definitely going to send it over to him. But also, you know, we do need announcers, and we are, you know, looking for some people. So just throwing that out there, Derek.
2: Okay,
0: I just threw it your way. I don't know if you caught it. Okay. Okay. But I do know that we want to get into Ray Richardson's top three. And so, Ray, real quick, we're going to start with your first song.
1: Mm-hmm.
0: You want to tell us why you chose this song?
1: I got the list.
0: Okay.
1: Well, my top three. When you gonna play these? When you gonna play these?
0: We gonna kick it off right after this break.
1: Okay. So my top three. I was asked to do this, and these are the first three songs that came to my mind. Earth, Wind, and Fire is my favorite all-time band.
0: Okay.
1: I love them ever since I was in college listening to them. Even in high school, I was listening to them. Growing up in Chicago, but Fantasy is one of my favorite songs by them.
0: Okay.
1: It's an up-tempo song, has mm-hmm. a real nice message in it, but the beat, mm-hmm. the bass in that song is just banging, so that's one of my favorite songs by them.
0: Okay.
1: Loose Ends, a song called Slow Down.
0: Mm.
1: The reason why I picked that song was we're talking about songwriting, and Derek kind of, you know, set the table for us.
0: He did.
1: But I'm big on lyrics and songs,
0: mm-hmm.
1: and every now and then you hear a lyric in a song that just makes you just stop what you're doing.
0: Mm-hmm.
1: In this song, I want you all to listen to some of the words in this, but there's a line in this song
0: mm-hmm.
1: that surely will resonate with a lot of people. And here's one of the lines in this song. Is this the part
0: mm-hmm.
1: where you take my heart
0: mm-hmm.
1: to wipe your feet on?
0: Ooh.
1: That's in this song. So that's it's Loose Ends. It's called Slow Down. I'm going to say it again.
0: Mm-hmm.
1: Is this the part
0: mm-hmm.
1: where you take my heart
0: mm-hmm.
1: to wipe your feet on? Listen to this song and feel it. That's why I picked that, because that line right there is just powerful.
0: It just crushed my heart.
1: Yeah, I know. But and then my third song is Kano. Underground hip hop group. Derek knows about these guys.
0: Okay.
1: I think they're from New York, but they did a song in the 80s called I'm Ready.
0: Okay.
1: And one day I was in Harlem on a trip, and I'm walking down 125th Street near the Apollo Theater,
0: mm-hmm.
1: and I'm walking past this restaurant. And all of a sudden, I hear this song just light up the street,
0: mm.
1: and everybody was starting to groove to it, and it was this song right here, Kano, I'm Ready.
0: Mm-hmm.
1: And ever since I heard that song and walking down the street in New York,
0: mm-hmm.
1: that's been one of my favorite tunes. So that's the connection to that.
0: Okay, that's good. And I'm gonna have you hold that thought, because we're gonna come back after we do your top three, and I want to talk about what song of today does that for you. Just like this Kano, I'm Ready.
1: Mm-hmm.
0: I'm curious to know what song that's out today that give you that same feeling.
1: Okay.
0: But right now, we're going to go ahead and take a break, but then we're going to come back, and we're going to kick you guys off with Earth, Wind, and Fire Fantasy, one of Ray's first top three.
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1: While it can improve transportation and accessibility, concerns arise in the African-American community about potential negative effects on local businesses and housing. Gentrification concerns often surface as property values may change, impacting long-time residents and businesses. Striking a balance between progress and preserving community identity is crucial. It's essential to implement policies that mitigate displacement and ensure equitable development. KMOJ, the People Station, plays a crucial role in raising awareness about these challenges, fostering discussions, and advocating for solutions that address the concerns of all community members while acting in the public interest.
2: KMOJ, we're dusting off the turntable and kicking it old school.

0: a 50 seconds long. You know the way my ADD set up. When I tell you, today's music is like 2 minutes, or it's like two and a half, maybe.
1: It's a different culture.
0: It's definitely. But I still love it. Like, there's some songs, though, that you like, you got to play the whole song through. Like, you can't just cut it off.
1: But you know what? Those longer songs do have a shorter version. You know, the real big time hit songs.
0: Yeah.
1: They always make their shorter version for radio play.
0: And that's just me that just had to find
1: a
0: 7-minute
1: song. That's all right. No, that's okay.
0: Hey, we do it. It happens. It's over with. But this is a good song. That was your final song from your top three pick today. And you know, we appreciate it. We just love to hear. I'm sure everybody, I see them, they post it and they're like, hey, we love your top three, like, bring it on.
1: I did get a couple of responses from that though.
0: Okay, good, go ahead. You want to shout them out?
1: One in particular, Veronica Dotson in Atlanta.
0: Hey, Veronica.
1: She said she liked my top three.
0: I love it.
1: And Wesley Zimke also checed in on that, so we appreciate the feedback on that.
0: That was good.
1: Yeah.
0: So I was wondering if we should do like a shortened, since it's Mother's Day, like do a shortened version of the Battle of the Legends, because I mean, we're already into the 8 o'clock hour. But I mean, there's some phenomenal women that did some amazing music that I feel like we should just kind of spotlight tonight.
1: Okay.
0: Now, we could do this a couple different ways. We can do like an artist versus an artist, or we could do a few different artists and me and you just battle it out song by song. What you want to do?
1: Well, if you're going to do that, let me give you my competitor right now.
0: Okay, who you got?
1: I got Stephanie Mills.
0: Ooh. Stephanie Mills.
1: Yes.
0: I love her.
1: Every time I play her music, I always say, that lady can bring me to my knees.
0: Love, love, love Stephanie Mills.
1: Yeah, great talent. Great talent.
0: It
1: still
0: is.
1: Sounds good today, too, by the way.
0: Amazing.
1: Mm-hmm.
0: So initially, I was thinking Whitney Houston, but I just don't know that I feel like her and Stephanie Mills is the right two that I want to put up against each other.
1: Well, if you're looking for another powerful singer, maybe Tina Marie.
0: Okay. Tina Marie.
1: You can try that. Or
0: Tina Marie's good. Not. I don't know if I want to put her against Stephanie.
1: Or Patti LaBelle.
0: Patti LaBelle is.
1: Maybe.
0: You know what? People tell me all the time, especially since I have this bob, that I look just like Patti LaBelle. They always say that I'm. That's my celebrity twin.
1: I
0: with
1: see
0: this
1: the
0: bob.
1: Resemblance.
0: Do you?
1: I do.
0: It's so funny because I always thought she looked like my mom.
1: Uh-huh.
0: And so now that I've gotten older, I look like my mom. And then with the bob, I'm definitely giving Patti.
1: Yep, yep. You're a splitting image.
0: Okay. That is funny. All right, well,
1: you know
0: what?
1: One more suggestion for you.
0: Okay.
1: If you want to think about that, Chaka Khan.
0: I love Chaka.
1: Mm-hmm.
0: Definitely. And you know, she's from Chicago like me.
1: Mm-hmm.
0: But I still, Stephanie Mills got some hits, baby. But you know what? Let's do it. Actually, let's do a little bit of both.
1: Mm-hmm.
0: You still can take, how about you take Stephanie, and how about I take Chaka, Patti LaBelle, and Tina Marie.
1: That's fine with me.
0: All right, let's
1: That's
0: go.
1: Fine.
0: It's Mother's Day. Happy Mother's Day to all the beautiful queens out there. We're going to kick it off with a battle. You know what? We'll come back. Oh, you know who we forgot? Mickey Howard.
1: Mickey Howard? Okay.
0: No, you don't really.
1: Nice singer, and I'm not trying to throw shade on her.
0: Okay, but
1: I would not put her in the category of the ladies we just mentioned.
0: No, absolutely
1: but
0: not.
1: But Mickey Howard has done some fabulous music.
0: She does, but Love Under New Management was coming up next, so I was like, dang, we forgot all about Mickey. But
1: by the way, she does a great duet with Christopher Williams.
0: Yes, she does.
1: Hope We Can Be Together Real Soon.
0: Yes, I love that one.
1: That was a great matchup.
0: Classic.
1: Yeah. Great.
0: Classic.
1: Mm-hmm.
0: Well, it looks like we got a caller. Let's see what this caller got to say. Oh, they done hung up. Well, caller, if you want to call back, we had a couple callers, and I just happened to turn my head to the side. 612-377-3456. If you got something to say about this battle, speak now or forever hold your peace.
1: Mm-hmm.
0: You ready?
1: I'm ready.
0: You want to kick it out? Wait, who? Okay, wait. We didn't get Q-Bear. So Q-Bear is still in the building, y'all. Q-Bear. So, of course, it's Mother's Day. And we were thinking that we would like to turn your radio down for me, love, please. We were thinking that we want to do a battle, and we want to kind of just, you know, spotlight some amazing women and some amazing women that we think, you know, our mothers would have listened to back in the day.
2: Back in the day.
0: Yeah, back in the day. So
2: let me just give you one name, and I'm gonna be done.
0: Okay.
2: Aretha Franklin.
0: Ooh, R E S P E C T.
1: That works.
0: That works too.
2: That's the only name I'm gonna give y'all, Aretha Franklin.
0: Okay.
2: Because there's Aretha Franklin not only did R&B and everything else when it comes to music itself.
1: Little gospel too.
2: But when it comes to gospel, mm-hmm. there's the Southern California Community Choir mm-hmm. along with James Cleveland mm-hmm. and Aretha Franklin. It's a double album.
0: Mm.
2: And if you get that one album, you could play song for song mm-hmm. all the way from beginning to end. And if it don't touch you in some kind of way, hey, you're getting a little more deeper.
1: Hey, quick note on Aretha. Okay. Rolling Stone magazine did a list of the top 100 singers
0: mm.
1: of all time. Did this about maybe 9 or 10 years ago.
0: She was on that list. Huh?
1: Aretha was number 2
0: wow.
1: on that list.
0: That's
1: now I'm afraid to say who number 1 is because I might, you know, you might not believe it.
0: Who was?
1: Do you want to know who was number 1?
0: I do.
1: Elvis Presley.
0: Oh my Jesus!
1: And
0: you
1: I don't know.
0: Known. I should know.
2: Presley won what? Over Aretha?
1: They had. Crazy. Well, they were just talking about impactful voices in the business.
2: Oh, okay.
1: And they put him at number 1, but Aretha was right behind him at number 2.
0: Wow. Well, they should have tied him.
2: No, they should have had Minnie Riperton in there somewhere.
0: Okay, come on.
1: But you know what?
0: You.
1: She's not on the list, but she should have been on there.
2: Yeah. Right. Because
0: that voice, baby. Hey, caller. What's your name? Where you calling from? And loving you. Jeremiah, how you doing,
3: hey.
0: Jeremiah?
3: What's up, Ray still in town?
1: What's up, Jeremiah? Yes, yeah.
3: Say hi to Cassandra, Ray.
1: Hey, Cassandra.
3: Hey, yeah.
0: Hey, Cassandra.
3: How are you? Happy Mother's Day.
4: Happy Mother's Day.
0: Thank you, Queen, and thank you, Jeremiah. Happy Mother's Day to you, my love.
3: Okay, battle of the best.
0: Mm-hmm.
3: My girl Stephanie Mills against Anita Baker.
0: Anita Baker. That's that.
1: I started to say that.
0: I'm going with Anita. Come on, come on, Jeremiah. You already know. Come on, Anita Baker. That's it, right
3: the
0: there.
3: Wife got my She got my yes. That's a good
0: dude. That's it. That's it, right there. Hey, we love y'all. Have an amazing rest of your day. All right.
1: Thank y'all.
0: KMOJ.
5: Yeah, there's another name y'all didn't mention.
0: What's that?
5: I think Stephanie Mills against Denise Williams.
0: Denise Williams, okay.
1: Not a bad choice. Mm-hmm. Not a bad choice.
0: Okay, yeah. I like Williams. Denise. I do like Denise. Yep. Who's this?
5: All righty.
0: What's your name, babe? You don't want to tell us? Oh, nope. He didn't want to tell us. He said, hang them up. Carla's back, Carla. I see you, Carla. 612-377-3456. Again, that's 612-377-3456. Cam OJ, what's your name? Where you calling from?
6: Hey, Cam, this is Brian.
0: Hey.
6: I would think a good matchup would be Anita Baker and Stephanie Mills.
0: Yeah, that's what we just, mm-hmm. that's what it's going to be. That is exactly what it's going to be.
6: That's a good one there.
0: It is.
6: Get that one going.
0: Are we going to do it tonight? We're about to do it. Actually, give us about 5 minutes or less. We're going to do it, okay? You go keep listening.
6: Yeah, I'm listening. I ain't going nowhere. I'm watching the game also, so I ain't going nowhere.
0: I appreciate you. Come on, who winning?
6: Hey, the Timber was winning right now. So
0: come on.
6: You know,
0: they lost by 1 yesterday. That was disappointing.
6: Yeah, but they got beat by 30, almost 40 last game.
0: So. Mm-hmm. Right.
6: Yeah, so we got to get this one. They got to get this one back up.
0: Yeah, they do. Well, thank you for that update.
6: Again, happy Mother's Day. Still.
0: I appreciate you so much. Thank you, King.
6: Yes, thank you.
1: Boy. You know, I have never done, I was just sitting here thinking about all the battles I've done when I was doing this show. I've never done Stephanie Mills and Anita Baker.
0: Baker, huh?
1: But what I have done, I've done Anita Baker and Sade several times.
6: Oh,
1: and I've done Stephanie Mills and Tina Marie several times as well. I've done Stephanie Mills and Chaka Khan as well, too. The reason why I say that is because when I matched up Stephanie Mills, I wanted to get somebody who was just as powerful as she was with her vocals.
6: Mm-hmm.
1: And Stephanie Mills is almost one of a kind. That girl has had pipes since she was 17 years old. So that's why I want to roll with her right now.
0: All right. Well, thank you, love. We're going to take this next caller, but I appreciate you for tuning in.
6: Yes.
0: All right.
6: Yes, have a great one.
0: You too. All right, and we got to give a shout out to Marie Shante. Hey, girl, happy Mother's Day. She just sent a text, and she said, I think Stephanie Mills and Regina Bell.
1: That's not a bad matchup either. But the only difference there for me is that Regina Bell has not had as many hits
0: as Stephanie.
1: Yeah. So that would be a short battle
0: a
1: for
0: bit.
1: Real.
0: Mm-hmm.
1: But
0: mm-hmm.
1: I love Regina Bell's voice. She's a great talent.
0: She is. Cam OJ, what's your name? Where you calling from?
4: what's up? This is Daryl. I thought y'all was gonna make it in.
0: Hey, Daryl.
4: Hey. I think I was gonna throw one in there, but I don't know how many hits she had. But Angela Winbush.
0: I don't think she could. I don't know if she could keep up. But I love Angela Winbush, but I don't know about
1: not,
0: a,
1: not enough
0: Mills.
1: Hits. Not enough hits.
0: Yeah.
1: But a very good talent.
4: That's all I'm thinking.
0: Mm-hmm. Okay.
1: But a very good talent, though.
4: Oh, yeah. That's all good. Appreciate it.
0: All right. Thank you, love. All right. Well, we're going to get into this battle, y'all. QBZ, you got something you want to say?
2: Oh, no. Everything good on this end. I'm just glad to see y'all doing what y'all do. Y'all do it well.
0: Hey, we love you, Q.
2: Love you, too.
0: All right.
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10: 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And Terrell Phillips from Black Street.
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1: Ray Richardson has Stephanie Mills, and I have Anita Baker. And right now, here is my first song I had to hit y'all off with, you know, just because.

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0: KMOJ wants to remind you of the importance of obeying traffic signals and signs. 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Obeying traffic signals and signs is a small action that can make a big difference in preventing accidents. Let's work together to create a safer driving environment. Remember, following traffic signals and signs saves lives.
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4: I'm Misty Jordan with BIN News Now. President Trump is downplaying concerns over hantavirus. Trump said we have very good people studying the virus very closely.
5: We seem to have things under very good control. They know that virus very well. It's been around a long time. Not easily transferable, unlike COVID.
4: According to reports from CNN and CDC, the passengers escorted off the ship will reportedly be placed in quarantine to ensure that the virus does not have a chance to spread. Energy Secretary Chris Wright says President Trump is open to all ideas to help lower gas prices. AAA reports the national average for a gallon of regular gas sits at $4.52 as of Sunday. And as hurricane season approaches, Texas insurance experts are urging Houston area homeowners to purchase flood insurance early. Get BIN News Now on demand 24/7 on the iHeartRadio app.
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1: All right, Ray. So we got two more songs left.
2: All right.
1: And this is going to be my final one right now that okay. we are about to play.
2: All right.
1: And then I'm waiting to hear what your last song is going to be.
2: All right. You know, I'm very impressed with your list so far.
1: Are you? Okay. Yep. I appreciate that. I'm impressed with yours because actually that Sweet Sensation, yeah. I wasn't up on. So you done put me up on something new today.
2: All right, folks. Get your votes in. 612-377-3456. Battle with the Legends. With the legendary Glam Life Kim, my name is Ray Richardson.
1: Oh, he's the legend.

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My name is Ray Richardson, sitting in with the one and only Glam Like Kim, having an impromptu battle here. Stephanie Mills versus Anita Baker. You can get your votes in. It's going down. 612-377-3456. Battle is winding down. You still got time to get your votes in. Who you like so far, Stephanie Mills or Anita Baker? It's on right here on KMOJ.

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0: Jennifer. Four generations, we talking about in the building. We got to give a very special happy Mother's Day to the queen herself. She is at Camo J, Miss Pamela Weems.
1: Happy Love Mother's- promotions.
0: Yes. Happy Mother's Day, beauty.
2: Thank you guys so much. I feel it's a beautiful thing.
0: Yeah.
2: You know, four generations.
0: Isn't that a beautiful thing?
2: It's a beautiful thing.
0: The fact that you are all here together and you got a picture, right? You got a memory to show that, right?
2: Oh, I got plenty of memories.
0: Good.
2: Yes. And with you guys here.
0: Yes. Oh, we got to get a picture before you leave, too. Yes,
2: oh,
0: Ray.
2: Sure.
0: We got to get more pictures with you, Ray.
1: Yes, ma'am.
0: Yes. It's been an honor. We have had so much fun. We are battling it out. And so we got, I don't know, I think I'm dusting you for real, Ray, but.
1: You might be.
0: Q-Bell, what you think,
3: Q? You said dusting.
0: I said dusting them, too. I'm talking about, I'm like.
3: Man, that last one that Ray came up with, though, it increased the lineup
0: it
3: of
0: did.
3: His battle.
0: It actually did. Yeah. I'm glad he came with that one.
3: You know, when you talk about feeling the fire, that's bringing some heat.
0: Oh, that brought the baby. It brought a lot of heat.
1: Did you hear his last couple of lines in that song when he was fading out?
0: Oh, my God.
1: Did you feel that?
0: I felt him when he first came in.
1: But did you feel what he said at the end, though?
0: Okay, now, remind me what he said, right?
1: I want to give you all of my love.
0: All of my love. All of it, baby. All of it. Yes. No, that song was... You really came back with that song, though. I got to give it.
1: That was my ace card there.
0: You saved the best for last, for sure. Well, hey, you know what? It has been such an honor to have you in the studio. And I know we only got about 30 minutes more left before Caddy comes in and puts everybody to bed, baby. I'm talking about y'all better hurry up and get them kids in the bed because Caddy ain't about to play no games with you. Also in the building, we've got Rico Navotion. He's pulling the late nighter. Yeah, we see you in the building, Rico. And shout out to Kelly Soli. We know you were tuned in, listening, and everybody else from Atlanta to Connecticut to Chicago tuned in, old school, Daryl, all of our faithful listeners. We appreciate you guys. Marie Shantae, come on now. I didn't even know that queen was
3: Big
0: tuned
3: o.
0: in. Yes, Big O, come on. Jay from Brooklyn Park, come on.
3: Yep.
0: They've been really listening. And so we appreciate each and every one of you for tuning in. But we ain't said it's time to go just yet. You know what song? So up next, I do got Keith Sweat writing the wrong way. That it has always been one of my favorite songs. So y'all don't like Keith? He do too much crying for y'all?
3: Oh, no. Hey, Keith
0: too much
3: Sweat
0: baby?
3: Do what he do.
0: He do what he do, don't he?
3: Yeah.
0: Baby make it do what it do.
4: Let it do what it do, baby.
0: I got to give a quick shout out to Chef DeMarco because, baby, y'all know I was tight. When I came in here, I told y'all I hadn't ate all day, right? I went in there and I took them couple of bites and baby, Chef DeMarco, no, he could throw down. He had I had the greens. I had the dirty rice. I had the yams, the candy yams, the catfish and the chicken wings. And when I tell you every single bite, amazing. Lord, just need, man. That boy could cook. We will have to have him cook us some up here at Camo J, because we need them plates, Q-Bear. Back in the
3: totally
0: day, you
3: agree.
0: Used to get it,
3: I
0: right?
3: Totally agree.
0: Y'all used to get food up here all the time. Now we don't get food up here as much anymore.
3: Well,
0: so.
3: Someone do.
0: Okay.
1: I'm going to speak
0: for yourself. Huh,
1: I have a confession to make. I used to get food sent to me on Sunday nights.
0: See? What is happening now? No, every now and then I will get people who will pull up and they'll bring me a plate.
3: Yeah.
0: But I was wishing somebody barbecued today because outside of the church, we went to the wave today. And shout out to Simone and Javante. Woo, baby, they know they're going to preach the house down. But whoever was barbecuing across the street, I low-key wanted to go invade their party. I was going to be like, can I just have a plate?
3: Hey, sometimes you got to ask.
0: Up,
3: if
0: right?
3: you don't ask, it won't be given.
0: It won't look. That is the truth. All right, y'all. We're going to get back into the jams. Ray, you got something to say? We about 30 minutes away.
1: First of all, great job on setting up your battle impromptu. Spur of the moment. Did a wonderful job with that.
0: Thank
1: I enjoyed
0: you
1: the music.
0: So much. Oh, my God. Wasn't it good?
1: I loved it.
0: Oh, and y'all missed it. Ray gonna have me I'm gonna be a professional stepper.
3: Hey,
0: before
3: y'all,
0: he leaves town.
3: Let me tell him. Last night there was a big event that took place, and then there was a couple of lessons that took place on the stage. And then from that, Glam Life Kim has gotten locked into this stepping thing to where it's like All y'all got to do is remember two numbers.
0: Seven and eight.
3: If you remember 7 and 8 and you a stepper, you can do the rest
0: you
3: of it.
0: You can do the rest.
1: Yep.
3: And they was in here stepping while they was going and grooving. So hats off to you for what's been going on when it comes to your stepping. Look. And hats off to Ray Richardson for being that coach right. And helping it to smooth
0: Come
3: out.
0: On.
3: I got a dance partner.
0: That part. And we're going to go out to California, and we're going to go to one of his. Come on, Pam.
3: We're
0: going to all go.
3: We outy.
0: You know what? That would be fun. We should do a trip. We could do a back in the day trip to L.A. Oh, that even rhymes.
3: Let me say that again.
0: Back in the day, trip to L.A. Come on. And we're going to go kick it with Ray.
5: Hello.
0: Okay, let's go.
3: Hey, I'm with Derek Delight Stevens.
0: Yeah, Derek.
1: I'm down for that. We should try to make that happen.
0: No, yeah. I think that would be awesome. We can get a whole bunch of people who want to come, fly out. You know, we probably get Kevin to come over and get his Twin City Steppers. And we fly right on out there. And come party it up with
1: you. But you know what? There's a lot of steppers in L.A. The market is growing out there.
0: Is it? I see. Yep. You have been doing amazing. You got a lot of people. A
1: lot of Chicago influence in L.A. I'm surprised at that myself, but it's been like that for a few years.
0: Okay.
1: And it's even growing even more now. So there's some people out there.
0: I love it. Well, you are doing an amazing job because I see them. I see them coming to show up and show out for you. And so that's just amazing.
1: Thank you.
0: But of course, we know it doesn't matter where you go. You go always be amazing at what you do.
1: I'm trying to just, you know, build on what I built here.
0: Mm-hmm.
1: I got a chance to get involved with stepping here in Minneapolis and St. Paul. My buddy Tom Hall, who Q-Bear knows real well.
3: Oh, yeah.
1: Tom Hall is the guy who introduced me to stepping and what stepping is all about. Told me about the music, the culture. You know, the camaraderie with it. Mm-hmm. And he and I started doing business together. And I really got to give some shout out to him and credit to him because he's the one that opened the door for me really get involved in stepping. And I'm just kind of carrying on some of the lessons and tutoring that he gave me.
0: I love it. You're passing it down to me.
3: You know,
0: me.
3: The crazy part is when you go to Tommy Hall's house, because he does construction and remodeling and building and the whole thing.
0: Oh, wow.
3: He got a bunch of mirrors and... And when you make that turn and you see yourself in the mirror and say, oh, I do look good. Oh, you did
1: that. It makes you want to start stepping too.
3: Man,
1: practice.
3: Come on. Tommy Hall, dude, you're one of the greatest, man. Aww, keep doing what you do.
0: I love it.
3: Because he brung it here to the Twin Cities.
0: Oh, wow. I did not know that.
3: Yeah.
0: Well, Tommy, if it weren't for you, I wouldn't have got my lessons in last night and today. And baby,
1: you made tremendous progress, my dear. I'm proud of you.
0: Thank you so much. It was a... They told me they was going to pull me off the stage yesterday. The kid said, get her off the stage.
3: You did a great job. And Jessica did a great job, too.
0: She did. You know her mama is a stepper. Shout out to Gloria Freeman, baby. She loves the Chicago step. All right, y'all. Well, we're going to get back into it. But don't go nowhere. We'll be right back.
6: Mm-mm. You cannot explain.
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0: I see you over there playing. That was a hit, wasn't it?
1: Oh, it was.
0: What'd you say? Blue Eyed Soul?
1: Blue Eyed Soul. That was Blue Eyed Soul at its finest right there.
0: At its finest. They got a few jams that I love to rock out with.
1: Oh, man.
0: But Miss Pamela Williams said that whole album she rocked out to.
1: Average White Band.
0: Man, what a beautiful night tonight, though.
1: I've enjoyed this moment. Thank you so much for having me.
0: Oh, my God. Thank you for having me. I wouldn't be here without you. And so I just need to make sure that everybody knows that.
1: Well, when I passed the torch, I knew this show was in good hands.
0: Oh.
1: And you have been doing a marvelous job.
0: You are so sweet.
1: It's been 5.5 years since I sat in that chair.
0: I can't believe it's been that long.
1: Yeah. And I have no doubts, no regrets, no second thoughts about you stepping in to keep the tradition going.
0: That's so sweet.
1: I have heard nothing but good things about you. You are doing your thing.
0: Thank you so much.
1: And you should be proud of that. I'm proud of you.
0: Oh, I appreciate it. So, you know, you have some huge shoes. And, of course, I couldn't fill your shoes. However, I created my own lane.
1: Yeah, you have.
0: But
1: you
0: I appreciate
1: you. And there's nothing wrong with that. There's nothing wrong with that.
0: And I appreciate you so much.
1: Mm-hmm.
0: Yes. Well, happy Mother's Day to every amazing woman that's listening. Happy Mother's Day to the Queen, Pamela Williams, in the building. And when I tell you, Pamela is looking like a snack.
1: It looked like she was going to the Kentucky Derby today.
0: She did, though, didn't she? She did. But she looks so classy. Now, she looks like a rich.
1: I know.
0: Rich.
1: A rich boss lady.
0: Rich boss lady, that right there.
1: Mm-hmm.
0: So whether you're celebrating with joy today, if you're missing someone you lost, or if you're just simply trying your best, tonight was for you. And so I hope that you guys appreciate it. All the jams. Come on now. Anita
1: yes.
0: Baker. Stephanie Mills.
1: Yes.
0: That was that was a good one, though. We ain't have enough time to really just do everything we want to do.
1: There was a few songs that were left on the table tonight.
0: Absolutely. Absolutely. But it was good. It was good.
1: I enjoyed it.
0: Me too.
1: It was nice to go down memory lane with you tonight.
0: I know. I appreciate you. Everybody, thank you for rocking with us. Thank you for rocking every week with us right here on 89.9 KMOJ. We appreciate you. Ray, you know, we're sending you home with lots of love, hugs, and kisses.
1: Thank you.
0: Please let us know that you made it safely.
1: I will do that.
0: We love you always. And whenever you are back in the Twin Cities, you better make sure you come through, especially if it's on a Sunday. You better be sitting right here across from me.
1: You know what? I don't know when I'll be back. Although you said something earlier that really touched a nerve with me about coming out to L.A.
0: Yeah.
1: It sounded like you were trying to put together a group package.
0: Yeah, well, I was thinking we.
1: Yeah,
0: I was speaking French.
1: that has some merit. There's some merit to that.
0: No, I do.
1: To put together a group travel package to L.A.
0: Yes.
1: And I told people over the weekend that if you have travel plans to come to L.A., you have a Steppers home.
0: Yes.
1: Because I do my Thursday night Steppers groove every Thursday at this place called The View Music Bar. It is a fabulous venue.
0: Mm-hmm.
1: And I'm hosting it, and I'm trying to make that grow, and I'm making it pop. People are feeling it. They're supporting us. So
0: you aren't trying. You are doing it.
1: If there's a movement to put together a group trip.
0: Yeah, there is.
1: I will endorse that.
0: Okay.
1: And if you guys put that together, I will be your host for that trip. I would be honored to host all you folks.
0: We could do a whole weekend. Should we do like a whole weekend thing? Kind of like a Friday, Saturday, maybe the Friday. We could do it like a family reunion.
1: Here's what I would suggest. I would suggest either come in on Wednesday or come in on an early Thursday morning.
0: Okay.
1: So you guys could be at the Thursday night set.
0: Okay.
1: Either Wednesday or Thursday morning would work. And then you guys can stay, if you're able to, stay through the weekend. There are always things to do in L.A. Always.
0: Right.
1: And sometimes you don't have enough time to do everything. But if you give yourself at least 4 days, you know, put the right package together, hotel, right flights and all that, it can happen. And so if you put that together, let me know. And I'll be more than honored to be your host for that weekend.
0: All right. Well, we're going to make it happen. It's going to happen.
1: All right.
0: I believe you.
1: I believe you.
0: Yes.
1: I believe
0: Pam, you got my back. She got my back. Okay, period.
1: Thank you so much for having me. It was wonderful to go down memory lane. I appreciate it.
0: Oh, I appreciate you. It was such a magnificent night. I'm your girl, Glam Life Kim. And remember, love yourself on purpose. Give people their flowers while they can still smell them. And never forget, the old school music will always hit different. Signing off. One love, kings and queens. Until next time.
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1: Alright, y'all, settle down. If you don't know where you are, this is Statistics 101, and I'm your teacher, Life Jesus.

89.9 KMOJ, the People Station. Yes, sir. Happy Mother's Day. And I just thought I'd throw in a couple of mother songs from you. A lot of y'all might not know that last song, Thank You Mamas, by the Jackson Southerners. I heard that song a little while ago. Kind of gospel-y, but man, it sends a hell of a message. And I want all the mothers to understand, man, we love y'all. We love everything you have ever done for us. Man, make us what we are today. Now let's get to the business at hand, and that is your weather. And that music right there is by Tom Scott, and it's called Shadows. Give It to Me by Ray Richardson, who was just here. I haven't seen this man since he left here years ago. And he was here co-hosting with Glam Life Kim, who actually took over the show when he left. So, yeah, it was nice seeing Ray Richardson. Man, y'all don't know, he gave me a lot of tools as far as this radio game. A lot of things to do. He gave me this song. I used to just do my stuff without no music. He said, man, Cat, you got to put some music in front of me. And he throwed me this joint. And I've been using it ever since. But let's get down to the weather right now. We're sitting on 53 degrees with a northeasterly wind at 9 miles an hour. Now, we'd be mostly clear between the night and your morning commute as that 53 goes down to the upper 30s. So we're talking about a 15 degree difference. It's going to get chilly. It's a little bit chilly now, but I like it. But, yeah, no fans, no air conditioners. Just open up a window and get a breeze in between your knees. And that northeast wind will stay about the same. Tomorrow we're looking at the upper 60s, so about a carbon copy, or I'd say a little bit warmer than it was today and yesterday, about 5 degrees or so. But we'll still be having some pretty nice weather. And remember, all these forecasts depend upon what part of state and city you live in. They may hit you spot on. But they may vary, but you can always check the weather out on yourself on the www.weather.com, or you can let your fingers do the walking at 763-512-1111. That's 763-512-1111. And don't forget the ice. Minnesota's coolest music. That's right. You can catch that on KMOJ HD2. On your radio dial. And shout out to all my brothers and sisters on this side of the radio doing a fantabulous job. And speaking of fantabulous jobs, don't forget to wake up with our morning show Monday through Friday with the always professional Freddie Bell and the Hall of Fame voice inductee of Minnesota, Freddie Bell. And don't forget, Chantel sings always. That's a dynamic duo. I like that tandem right there. Don't forget to catch him every Monday through Friday. And right around 8:30, we got the man who knows it all. We call him the Sports Authority, Mr. Larry Fitzgerald Sr., bringing you the sports that went on the night before and the sports that is coming your way that day. And he will sure be talking about the Timberwolves as we are now, as they pulled it off. Boy, they was looking kind of, but they went in there and they dug in. It helped that Vic Wembanyama, it helped that he got his ass out. But they still almost didn't pull that game off. But congratulations for a 2-2 victory now. So we'll go back to Utah. I mean, why do I keep saying Utah? San Antonio. Who knows? They won the first one there, so they might be able to win the next one. Remember, guns down, love up. That's the thing forever and a day. If you have any solutions for all this violence that's going on, talk to your local politicians or maybe even your local police, and your ideas may be the ones that need to be heard. All right. Shout out to you again, Ray Richardson, who gave me the name, the Prince of Darkness. So y'all address him. He's still waiting on that check when I make it. He said, Caddy, you cut me that check when they discover you. Yeah, it's just around the corner too, Ray. All right, let's get back to the business at hand. It's Mother's Day, and I want to say happy Mother's Day to all the mothers, whether you are a mother biologically or you are a mother
who fostered kids? Or maybe you're just a neighborhood mom that everybody loves and that just take care of all the children that come your way. I want to say we love y'all, everything that y'all do for us. Thank you. Thank you. And thank you. Keep it right here, Twin Cities. Why? Because damn it, I said so. But the real reason why, class, say it with me. Because it just doesn't get any better.

0: 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Conflict? 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
5: I'm Misty Jordan with BIN News Now. President Trump is downplaying concerns over hantavirus. Trump said we have very good people studying the virus very closely.
6: We seem to have things under very good control. They know that virus very well. It's been around a long time. Not easily transferable, unlike COVID.
5: According to reports from CNN and CDC, the passengers escorted off the ship will reportedly be placed in quarantine to ensure that the virus does not have a chance to spread. Energy Secretary Chris Wright says President Trump is open to all ideas to help lower gas prices. AAA reports the national average for a gallon of regular gas sits at $4.52 as of Sunday. And as hurricane season approaches, Texas insurance experts are urging Houston area homeowners to purchase flood insurance early. 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

0: violence, you know. 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
1: 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You know what that means.
0: Well, whatever I gotta do, I'll do it for you.
1: Should put me in an op-

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2: 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As the Director of Partnerships, Jeremiah Ellis leverages community assets to improve education alignment and outcomes, including recent work with local education philanthropy data to enhance the collective impact potential of Minneapolis and St. Paul area foundations. Generation Next itself is a coalition of business, education, and community leaders working to help young people succeed from early childhood through career pathways. Ellis is also a Roy Wilkins Community Fellow, promoting solutions to racial and ethnic inequality with the Humphrey School of Public Affairs. Outside his day-to-day job, Ellis is known locally as a public historian and storyteller, particularly about African-American history in Minnesota. He has researched and covered stories such as the Overlooked Legacy, Black Women of the Twin Cities Ordnance Plant, and the Black Rosie the Riveters, women of color who broke barriers during World War II. You've just heard African-American History, Minnesota. A co-production of KMOJ and Ampers with support from the Minnesota Arts and Cultural Heritage Fund.
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4: I'm Misty Jordan with BIN News. Now, President Trump is downplaying concerns over hantavirus. Trump said we have very good people studying the virus very closely.
5: We seem to have things under very good control. They know that virus very well. It's been around a long time. Not easily transferable, unlike COVID.
4: According to reports from CNN and CDC, the passengers escorted off the ship will reportedly be placed in quarantine to ensure that the virus does not have a chance to spread. Energy Secretary Chris Wright says President Trump is open to all ideas to help lower gas prices. AAA reports the national average for a gallon of regular gas sits at $4.52 as of Sunday. And as hurricane season approaches, Texas insurance experts are urging Houston area homeowners to purchase flood insurance early. 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

0: This hour of programming on KMOJ is supported in part by the following underwriters. 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
5: I'm Misty Jordan with BIN News Now. President Trump is downplaying concerns over hantavirus. Trump said we have very good people studying the virus very closely.
6: We seem to have things under very good control. They know that virus very well. It's been around a long time. Not easily transferable, unlike COVID.
5: According to reports from CNN and CDC, the passengers escorted off the ship will reportedly be placed in quarantine to ensure that the virus does not have a chance to spread. Energy Secretary Chris Wright says President Trump is open to all ideas to help lower gas prices. AAA reports the national average for a gallon of regular gas sits at $4.52 as of Sunday. And as hurricane season approaches, Texas insurance experts are urging Houston area homeowners to purchase flood insurance early. Get BIN News Now on demand 24/7 on the iHeartRadio app.
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1: So a record number of Americans are living alone, Sean. Nearly 30% of American households have a single person in it. But back in the 1940s, it was only 8%. Now it's 30% of people that live alone.
2: Why do you think that is?
1: You know, we've been socially engineered to be single through the movies and media. It's fun to be single, you know what I'm saying? Not have a family and children. You can go out, drink martinis, come and go as you please, mess around with different people. And people don't see the value of having a family like our grandparents did. That's what I think. And feminism started that too. You know, these single women household, I don't need no man.
2: Yeah, and whoring men started it as well, you know.
1: And that is true. That is true.
2: Yeah, too. You know.
1: We got to mess up.
2: Philandering men. Yeah.
1: Now you're going to have a robot keeping you company. You'll be making love with a robot now. So, I mean, that whole society is sick now, man.
2: Yeah.
1: But people think that a robot can really replace another human being. You're going to have a robot living with you.
2: I'd rather have a robot than a dumb bot like you. Your wife got a dumb bot.
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0: 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Every time you blink your eyes, you see their face. 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I need that.
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1: So, Sean, have you noticed that adults allow young people just to curse freely in front of them these days?
2: Absolutely.
1: Yeah, I wonder why do we let them get away with that?
2: I don't know. The value system is different. I don't get it. You just see kids just cursing in front of their parents, just having a conversation, and nobody is offended.
1: Right. It's like we have no filter. We have no regard for just morality anymore. We would be ashamed for our parents to even think that we cursed. You know what I'm saying? We were so respectful like that. I've never raised my voice to my mother. I've never said a curse word to my mother or father or any of my parents. Never. And I get offended when people try to disrespect my elders. I get that bothers me, man. But you know, these young people now, I think we're just afraid to correct them now because you don't want to be cursed out. Cause they'll give you that look like, man, what, old man, it's just that edge on them. I think it just intimidates, older people.
2: Mm-hmm. Mm-hmm. That's how they be looking at you like saying old man and stuff.
1: Yeah. But I be looking at them right in their dead in their eyeballs. I said, I'm the daddy. I'm your daddy, man. I'm almost 60 years old. What do I look like being afraid of a teenager?
2: They called you an old man.
1: I mean, they look at me and say like, old man coming over here.
2: Mm-hmm. Well, BJ, if they called you an old man, at least they're not liars.
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1: She make me feel so good. Better than I would by myself, or if I was with somebody else. You know what I'm saying?

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1: So, Sean, I saw this. I thought it was kind of interesting that they're pushing all these electric cars, but nobody is buying them. They're piling up at car dealerships all around the country.
2: And wow.
1: Have you ever thought about purchasing an electric car?
2: Not really.
1: Me either. I never. It's like, it's just like too much trouble. I mean, I think people just want to buy something, put gas in it. You got to plug it up to some station. And then if you leave it plugged up too long, the car might catch on fire and all that kind of stuff.
2: But you know what, BJ? The flip side to that is they have created a world that no one can really participate in. How many people could just go out and buy an electric car?
1: You're right.
2: A gasoline car. A used car.
1: Yeah. I mean, everything is sky high. Yeah.
2: Yeah, it's just unreal. So, you know.
1: But they are good on mileage and you know, they clean energy and all that kind of stuff. But mm-hmm. I don't know what they're going to do because they keep piling up. Then you got driverless cars that are coming.
2: Mm-hmm.
1: You know, you heard about the Uber driverless car.
2: Yeah, I heard something about that.
1: But see, they're making it, like you just said, they're making it where they're going to force you to participate, whether you want to or not, because they're going to take gasoline powered cars off the road.
2: But BJ, it's, you know, it's AI. AI is coming for everyone's job. It's coming for everyone, period. It's just like it's just going to be a land full of zombies walking around because no one is going to have anything to do.
1: And is that why they're making the movies, the zombie movies all the time?
2: Maybe.
1: You know, I agree with you. You know, that's why they're coming up with this thing called universal income,
2: mm-hmm.
1: where everybody in the house will make a certain amount of money.
2: Mm-hmm.
1: And that's it. Because mm-hmm. they know you're not going to have no job. They're preparing for the future.
2: The greed of the rich is so out of control. And nobody cares about it being controlled because everyone believes they're going to be a millionaire or a billionaire one day. So no one has an issue with it.
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9: I'm Misty Jordan with BIN News Now. President Trump is downplaying concerns over hantavirus. Trump said we have very good people studying the virus very closely.
10: We seem to have things under very good control. They know that virus very well. It's been around a long time. Not easily transferable, unlike COVID.
9: According to reports from CNN and CDC, the passengers escorted off the ship will reportedly be placed in quarantine to ensure that the virus does not have a chance to spread. Energy Secretary Chris Wright says President Trump is open to all ideas to help lower gas prices. AAA reports the national average for a gallon of regular gas sits at $4.52 as of Sunday. And as hurricane season approaches, Texas insurance experts are urging Houston area homeowners to purchase flood insurance early. Get BIN News Now on demand 24/7 on the iHeartRadio app.
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1: So, Sean, there's a movement going on right now about shoppers having rights when it comes to showing their receipt when they leave a store.
2: Right.
1: Like, you go to Costco or you go to, you know, Walmart or any store, and they say they want to see your receipt. And people are offended, and they say they feel targeted. So there's a movement to have rights to not show them your receipt.
2: Right. I just patronize your store, and then you're going to accost me like I'm some criminal when I walk out of here. What kind of mess is that?
1: I think the self-checkout line's got to go because it's just too much stealing, because they do this thing called skip scanning where people are scanning one
2: sympathizing
1: item.
2: Sympathizing with corporations?
1: Sean, the people that steal have made it bad on shoppers because they steal so much. Everybody got to show the receipts.
2: The corporations steal. Why is it not bad for them?
1: You can't keep using that excuse.
2: Because it's a fact. It's like, how do you identify with corporations? Talking about people who steal. Do you know how many warehouses of junk they have with that stuff in it? They have warehouses rotten with food and just product in it. And you're going to talk about people stealing some little knickknacks, make it bad for all of us? You really have subscribed to that garbage?
1: It's stealing, the misdemeanor and the felony.
2: Depends on who's doing the stealing.
1: Hey, look, stealing will get you in jail. And these people.
2: So why aren't the corporations locked up?
1: I don't know. You have to go talk to the government about that.
2: I'm talking to the government's lawyer. Defending them.
1: I'm talking to Shanika and Marquez. Don't go stealing at Walmart and all these stores at the self-checkout line. If you ain't stealing, you don't have to, nothing to worry
2: that's
1: about.
2: You're so worried about Shaniqua and Marquez, but you're not worried about Tiffany and Blaine, who's robbing everyone. Look. You're worried about Tiffany and Marquez stealing knickknacks. Like, how dare you identify with corporations?
1: I disagree with your mentality.
2: How dare you identify with corporations? Are you insane?
1: So the alternative is to steal. I'm justified in stealing it.
2: BJ, I'm going to tell you something.
1: No, am I justified in stealing is what you're saying?
2: Yeah, you justified in stealing if you're hungry and you ain't got no money.
1: Okay.
2: You know what, BJ, I'm going to tell you something. I could tell your grandmother was a slave. I can tell that crap.
1: Now, that's offensive right there. Was your grandmother a thief? Was your grandparents thieves, and that's why you advocate
2: stealing
1: for stealing?
2: Stealing out of necessity is not being
1: a thief. It's never good.
2: Stealing out of necessity is not being a thief.
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1: So, Sean, I'm in agreement that the self-checkout lines got to go. You know what I'm saying? I told you a couple of weeks ago, I don't understand why if the regular checkout line is empty, why is everybody over in the self-checkout line? I mean, the line is long, and I just go to the person, you know, to check me out, and I'm out of the store. And people still standing in line.
2: Why are you so obsessed with this?
1: It doesn't make any sense to me, though.
2: Why are you so concerned about people stealing little trinkets?
1: Sean, don't be an advocate for stealing. Because I know you don't believe this, what you're saying.
2: You, BJ, you are advocate for corporations stealing?
1: No, I'm not, Sean.
2: I'm talking about you.
1: You don't have the power of corporations. I'm talking about little old Marquez and Shanika, when they standing in line and they have the thought in their mind, say, I'm going to scan this one. I'm going to keep this
2: one.
1: See, BJ,
2: this is the point that I'm making to you. This is the point that I'm trying to convey to
1: you. This is going on, though.
2: Anytime you think about stealing, you think about Shaniqua and Marquez. Why, when you start talking about people being thieves, why do Shaniqua and Marquez pop into your mind?
1: Now, that's in my neighborhood. Those are the people that I know.
2: No,
1: I'm talking about black people.
2: Because that's what you associate with black people. No, I don't. Yes, you do.
1: No, I don't. I'm talking to us. We're talking to black people on this show. And this is going on.
2: And I'm telling black people, you are not the thief.
1: But I'm saying
2: have you been stolen, you've been stolen from.
1: And if you steal out of a store, you going to jail. That's what you need to know.
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1: All right, y'all, I'm looking forward to what you got to say about what we're talking about today. 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
3: 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I'm Kimuel Haley, and may the Lord God bless you real good.
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8: I'm Misty Jordan with BIN News Now. President Trump is downplaying concerns over hantavirus. Trump said we have very good people studying the virus very closely.
9: We seem to have things under very good control. They know that virus very well. It's been around a long time. Not easily transferable, unlike COVID.
8: According to reports from CNN and CDC, the passengers escorted off the ship will reportedly be placed in quarantine to ensure that the virus does not have a chance to spread. Energy Secretary Chris Wright says President Trump is open to all ideas to help lower gas prices. AAA reports the national average for a gallon of regular gas sits at $4.52 as of Sunday. And as hurricane season approaches, Texas insurance experts are urging Houston area homeowners to purchase flood insurance early. 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
1: You ain't need to with this
2: exactly. Right there.
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1: AI is taking everyone's job. It's coming for everyone.
2: Right.
1: And people are just going to be walking around like zombies because we're not going to have anything to do.
2: I think that's why they make all them zombie movies and stuff.
1: Yeah, probably.
2: Yeah, you know, because you're not going to have a job. And I mean, even down to garbage collection, I mean, AI is going to be doing this.
1: Right. AI, they have taken over custodial duties. They showed this apparatus that were in certain office buildings just cleaning up. So the office building no longer needs a custodian.
2: Wow.
1: Unreal type of stuff.
2: That's right. Automation is, everything is automated. I'm just sorry that, you know, you're going to have to learn how to do something else. You're going to either have to learn how to manipulate this technology by learning about it and trying to create a job in the AI world for yourself, or are you going to be a slave to AI?
1: BJ, that's not the solution. AI is coming for everyone and everyone's job.
2: But somebody has to operate.
1: People are going to have to stand up to the corporations and say, you are not going to cut us out of the world.
2: That's not going to happen, Sean. It's over.
1: I don't know what's going to happen, but what you're saying is not going to happen either.
2: No, okay, why do you go to college to learn about artificial intelligence and take courses on it so you can participate in that economy?
1: Those are the people that's being displaced. Computer scientists, now they're telling everybody to go get a skill trade. But AI is also displacing skill trade people. It's coming for everyone. And you think that it's some type of crash course you can take to be on top of it? Do you think AI was created to give you a job or take a job away?
2: You got to learn about the technology and participate in that. It's a new economy. It's a new economy, man. I don't understand.
1: It's like talking to Rain Man.
2: But what are you going to do? Be a zombie, or are you going to participate in AI?
1: BJ, the people have to tell the corporations that you are not going to be the only one that's going to benefit off AI.
2: You watch too many movies, man. That ain't going to happen.
1: It's going to be
2: a multitude of people going to Washington, D.C., standing around the White House. We will not be replaced.
1: That or starve.
2: Okay. You out of reality. You out of touch with it.
1: Either that or starve. It's like, BJ, you keep saying you need to go to school. You don't think these people have went to school? They are the ones who helped create the system. What are you talking about?
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1: Our in-house clinical therapist, Shante Vines, is in the house on the BJ Murphy Show. Shante, what do you tell people who wake up every day and say, I hate this, I hate that, I just hate my life?
2: If you get up in the morning saying that you hate your job, how is your day going to go? Mm-hmm. How could you even be in a space to care for yourself if you get up and like, I hate everything that I do.
1: Wow.
2: I hate being a mom. I hate being a wife. I hate, you know what I'm saying? It's like when you get up and say, this is a situation that I'm in for right now because I'm choosing or I'm working through something else. Let me go ahead and accept this situation. I'm not talking about abuse. I'm not talking about anything crazy. I'm talking in general, right? I'm working here for right now. I'm working through something else. I'm going to be the best self that I can be here so that my mind could be free to think about what it is that I need to do to get out of it.
1: Mm-hmm.
2: If my mental space and energy is always in regret, is always in hate, is always in I hate this and, you know, I can't stand this, you are not going to have the mental capacity or the energy to put into anything that's going to push you forward to something else.
1: Yeah, well said.
2: Does that make, you know what I mean?
1: Yeah.
2: You know, and y'all, for me, self-care is so much more, and that's why I don't like using the word, because again, you associate it to things like, well, some, not all, you know, getting your nails done, and which for some it could be, but for me, I can be getting my nails done and my mind is still going crazy. Yeah. I'm sitting there, I'm like, yo, I can't wait till you finish with this because I got something to do when I get to the crib.
1: Right.
2: You know what I mean? Right. It's like, how are you intentionally? So intentional care.
1: Yeah.
3: Mm.
2: You know, I'm on desk.
3: Write that down.
2: You know, it's intentional care. In opposed to self-care, it's like, you know, just being intentional about what really makes you happy. What are you doing to make you happy? What connections are you making? You guys can follow me at Shante Vines on Instagram. I'm excited.
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0: Hey, what's up, y'all? 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He's holding it down with the best R&B hits and throwbacks. And, of course, at 5 o'clock, he's got the Q-Jam of the day right here on 89.9 KMOJ, the People's Station.
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Hit her, making them play, stacking that pay. Buy me whatever I want, oh. Hit her, 3-pointers on the chain, fresh new J's, AMG, switch lanes, oh. Never been a boat or a lame-o. Never switched up on the gang, oh. Street cred good, always, oh. Let me put this cook on your face, oh. Hit her, I ain't in your business and you ain't in mine. Hit her. Yeah, we both outside. That's my type, but

I be in my section, he be in his. We can go bottle for bottle in this junk. Strip club stunt, I'm a stunt hard. We can go dollar for dollar in this junk. He missed the get it done. I'm Mrs. One of One. Fall in love every time we link. He got me sprung.com. Mind these girls can't keep it peace. I ain't stressing on you, you ain't stressing on me. Boy, I don't wanna push you on a leash. You a dog, I'm a dog, we can keep it in the street. I ain't in your bits and you ain't in mine. Yeah, we both outside. That's my type.

0: right, y'all know how to get in contact with me. I told you, my new number is 704-755-7976. That is 704-755-7976. You want to make a comment or tell me something we need to be talking about on tomorrow's show, you can always leave me a message. If I don't pick up, leave me a message. Also, get in contact.
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6: I'm Misty Jordan with BIN News Now. President Trump is downplaying concerns over hantavirus. Trump said, "We have very good people studying the virus very closely.
7: We seem to have things under very good control. They know that virus very well. It's been around a long time. Not easily transferable, unlike COVID."
6: According to reports from CNN and CDC, the passengers escorted off the ship will reportedly be placed in quarantine to ensure that the virus does not have a chance to spread. Energy Secretary Chris Wright says President Trump is open to all ideas to help lower gas prices. AAA reports the national average for a gallon of regular gas sits at $4.52 as of Sunday. And as hurricane season approaches, Texas insurance experts are urging Houston area homeowners to purchase flood insurance early. 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

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What do you want me to talk about? Well, he said something that was a little bit dangerous. He told me I could talk about anything I wanted to. And you know, I am my son's mother. The man I describe in the introduction as being so decidedly different, my son. And what made the project extra special to me is I got a chance to share not only what he has meant to me, but what he has meant to a generation. As one writer said, we came from somewhere, not just from the wombs of our mothers and the seeds of our fathers, but from a long line of generations who

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4: 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He is one of the greatest singers to ever grace us. He hails from Houston, Texas.

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7: I'm Misty Jordan with BIN News Now. President Trump is downplaying concerns over hantavirus. Trump said we have very good people studying the virus very closely.
8: We seem to have things under very good control. They know that virus very well. It's been around a long time. Not easily transferable, unlike COVID.
7: According to reports from CNN and CDC, the passengers escorted off the ship will reportedly be placed in quarantine to ensure that the virus does not have a chance to spread. Energy Secretary Chris Wright says President Trump is open to all ideas to help lower gas prices. AAA reports the national average for a gallon of regular gas sits at $4.52 as of Sunday. And as hurricane season approaches, Texas insurance experts are urging Houston area homeowners to purchase flood insurance early. Get BIN News Now on demand 24/7 on the iHeartRadio app.
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0: keeping you informed and entertained. 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

good morning to you. You got here right on time. How to do you? It's Monday, the 11th day of May 2026. I'm Freddie Bell. I'm with the morning team. And his star, Chantel Sings, who's at the controls, theme music from Showtime. We've got the Wake Up Workout music mix. And also, Larry Fitzgerald is standing by on some fabulous sports news. And there's also information from the Black News Network. And our show is produced by Sean Hartman. Everybody, the color of the day is forest green in honor of the winning Minnesota Timberwolves. And also big shout out to the Minnesota Wild, both winners over the weekend. And hello to all the fine folks in Minneapolis, St. Paul, which painted downtown streets. Go Wolves right outside the Target Center, where the Wolves won last night over the San Antonio Spurs, 114-109. Let's give you a look at weather first to get started. It starts out sunny today, but watch for areas of frost early this morning. Highs reach the upper 60s with light southerly winds, I should say. Monday turns out warmer and mostly cloudy with a 50% chance of rains after midnight, lows in the lower 50s. Right now, we have 35 degrees. Let's see if this come up anymore. No, still 35 and clear and sunny in the metro area. 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More details are found at mnceo.org as KMLJ celebrates its 50th year of broadcasting. And we do that in part with a cruise that's happening May 23rd, Memorial Day weekend. Your tickets are available at Eventbrite or at Urban Lights in St. Paul. We'll be cruising along the St. Croix and departing from the St. Croix boat and packet in Stillwater. Three floors, of parties and entertainment, including hip-hop and R&B, starring DJ Bake Show Baker and Glam Life Kim, Old School and Throwback, starring DJ Dime and Q-Bear, and Caribbean Music Mime, starring DJ Fungin and Don Dada. I believe that even Bongo Jerry is in the mix. Tickets are available again online at Eventbrite and supported in part by Vital Print Press, celebrating 50 years of broadcasting at KMOJ. And as we come on the air, a city bus has run into a home at 10th Avenue South and 38th Street. That's the Bancroft neighborhood. A destroyed truck is very close to that scene. We'll give you more updates as information comes to us here at the studio. Authorities in South Texas are investigating after six people were found dead inside of a Union Pacific cargo train in Laredo near the U.S. border, the U.S.-Mexican border. Union Pacific says it's working closely with law enforcement as the investigation continues. Officials have not yet released the identities or ages of the victims, and it's still unclear where the train originated before arriving in Laredo. Americans from the cruise ship stricken by the deadly Hanta virus outbreak are being evacuated from Spain. The 17 Americans will be monitored at the National Quarantine Unit at the University of Nebraska Medical Center. Six confirmed cases and three deaths have been linked to the Hanta virus outbreak on the ship. Later on this morning, we'll be talking with epidemiologist Dr. Michael Osterholm, who will be with us this morning. And the Minneapolis Police Department is investigating after a woman was fatally shot and the suspect shooter fleeing the scene. According to MPD, officers were dispatched to the 2400 block of Pillsbury Avenue South. This is on Saturday, where they found a woman who had been shot. She later was taken to a hospital where she died. An argument inside the apartment could have escalated to gunfire. That, according to preliminary information from the police department, the suspected shooter left the scene before officers arrived. And people in the Lakeville Area School District will vote tomorrow on a $139,000 bond referendum. District 194 says the money will be used to fund additions and renovations at its middle school. The district says if it's approved, the estimated tax impact based on a $500,000 average home in Lakeville would be about $14 a month. And you've probably heard about this. Maybe you're at the ceremony. A street in Minneapolis is being named after Jamal Mitchell, a Minneapolis police officer who was killed in the line of duty a couple of years ago. The city of Minneapolis approved the commemorative street designation for Officer Jamal Mitchell Way.
should be installed along Blaisdell Avenue between West Franklin Avenue and West 22nd Street. Officer Mitchell's life partner, Tori Maseljak, and their three children, Jalen, Caden, and Mason, were in attendance to accept the honor when the city council approved the designation. And in sports, as we talked earlier, the Minnesota Timberwolves evened up the Western Conference semifinals with a 114-109 win over the San Antonio Spurs in Game 4 from the Target Center. The Minnesota Wild picked up their first win of the Western Conference semifinals with a 5-1 victory over the Colorado Avalanche at the Grand Casino Arena on Saturday. And the Twins won their rubber match against the Cleveland Guardians 5-4 from Progressive Field.

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2: We're still looking at that bus accident in the Bancroft neighborhood. We'll give you more details as they become available to us. Right now is a crime. Here's Mariah the Scientist.

0: Drake this morning with Little Baby, Certified Lover Boy, Girls Want Girls. It's 32 minutes past 6 o'clock. A lot of things happening right now as we continue on the air. And this breaking news, the first American from that cruise ship, passenger is tested for hantavirus. That, according to the former CDC director, is spread by rodents. It's tied to human. The human spread symptoms include fever, fatigue, aches. No specific treatment, but they say that it is level 3, not as contagious as, for example, a coronavirus. We'll be telling you more about this later on this morning when Dr. Michael Osterholm stops by. Weather for the Twin Cities, sunny skies Monday after a chilly start with some morning frost. Highs in the upper 60s. Today becomes mostly cloudy with overnight shower chances, but not real strong and gusty winds developing. Tuesday looks sunny, breezy, and warmer with highs in the lower 70s. And strong afternoon wind gusts. Right now, it is sunny and 35 in the metro area, which includes Cottage Grove. And going now to the dual airplanes in Twin Cities Traffic Control, an update now on that pickup traveling southbound on 10th Avenue reportedly ran a stop sign and struck a Metro Transit bus. The impact sent the bus into a nearby house on the northeast corner of that intersection. The driver of the pickup truck was killed at the scene. The Metro Transit bus driver was taken to the hospital with injuries described as non-critical. The bus had no passengers on board at the time. Authorities say no one inside the house was hurt. We're continuing to follow that incident this morning and to keep you updated on what's going on traffic-wise as you make your morning commute and you go from here to there. If you got to be there by 6:30, you're running just a little behind. It is 6:34 in the city and on the way. We've got the buzz, and we'll tell you why the devil wears Prada as the morning show continues with Freddie Bell and Chantel Sings in the morning. 89.9,
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0: Congratulations to the Wild and to the Minnesota Timberwolves for their wins over the weekend. And right now, here's Max B and French Montana. Ever since you left me, it's 37 past 6 with Freddie Bell and Chantel Sings in the Morning. I went down.

0: for Mortal Kombat 2 at the weekend box office, the Anne Hathaway and Meryl Streep-led sequel took in $43 million this past weekend, earning just under $300 million in its 2 weeks at the worldwide box office. Mortal Kombat 2 came in a close second at $40 million domestically. And I know you're wondering about Michael. How's Michael doing? Well, it's still going strong in third place at just over $46 million. Sheep Detectives, and a movie that I know that some folks are really interested in. I don't know why. The Sheep Detectives and Paramount's Billie Eilish hit me hard and soft. The tour came in fourth and fifth. And the Pentagon is making declassified UFO files accessible to the public. The Department of War released never-before-seen files related to alien and extraterrestrial life on Friday that are now, as they put it, all in one place, no clearance required. Tucked away in the files is an audio recording of Gemini 7 astronauts Frank Borman and Jim Lovell reporting an unidentified flying object during a space mission more than 60 years ago. The department says it will be releasing new materials on a rolling basis, and information will likely be posted every few weeks. In a post, it said that now the American public can fully decide for themselves whether it comes to opinions when it comes to opinions on aliens. Do you believe in aliens and extraterrestrials? Yeah, you think about it. And Savannah Guthrie is renewing her call for help to find her missing mother. Nancy Guthrie went missing from her Tucson, Arizona area home more than 3 months ago. Police believe she was taken against her will, but no suspects have been found. And the Washington Wizards are set to pick first in the NBA draft. Washington won the draft lottery on Sunday, the first team and the worst record to win the lottery since the odds changed back in 2019. Washington was followed by the Jazz, the Grizzlies, and the Bulls in the top four. The first round of the NBA draft takes place June 23rd, with the second round on the following day. And there is research suggesting this morning that fewer than 10,000 steps a day can still help with controlling your weight. Research presented at the European Congress on Obesity found that 8,500 steps a day will help maintain weight loss after dieting. The 10,000 steps a day standard became popular during the 1960s as a marketing campaign to sell pedometers in Japan. Experts say while walking is important to avoid gaining weight, so is a caloric deficit and combining cardio with strength training to build muscles and to burn calories. Do you count your steps? Do you keep track? Well, now you don't need that 10,000. 8,500 will do as long as you have a good diet to go along with it. It's 6:48 in the city. 89.9, wake up,
1: work out, come on. 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
7: I'm Bree Wood with BIN News Now. On NBC's Meet the Press, Energy Secretary Chris Wright says President Trump is open to any ideas that could help lower gas prices, including a possible gas tax holiday.
8: All measures that can be taken to lower the price at the pump, this administration is in support of.
7: His comments come as the national average climbs to $4.52 a gallon. Maine is mourning the loss of civil rights leader Gerald Talbot, the state's first black legislator. Talbot died over the weekend at the age of 94. A longtime activist, he was elected in 1972 after fighting discrimination in Portland alongside his family. And the grand opening of Snoop Dogg's Long Beach cannabis store has been postponed over safety concerns. The shop, called SWED, delayed its launch following a deadly shooting at another local restaurant opening tied to Nipsey Hussle. Get BIN News now on demand 24/7 on the iHeartRadio app.
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0: Thanks so much for that. Let's get you updated on what's going on weather-wise and traffic this morning. Sunny skies after a chilly start with some morning frost possible. Highs in the upper 60s today. Tonight becomes mostly cloudy with overnight shower chances and gusty winds developing. It's been windy a lot here lately. Tomorrow looks sunny and breezy and warmer with highs in the lower 70s and strong afternoon wind gusts as well. Right now it's sunny, 37, and windy in downtown St. Paul. Going to the dual airplanes in Twin Cities traffic control between exit 138, that's 77th Avenue, and Hennepin County Road 81 in Maple Grove. Look for an accident as you go through that area. And we've reported earlier on a fatal crash that happened about 4:30 this morning in the Powderhorn area. A pickup truck traveling southbound on 10th Avenue reportedly ran a stop sign and struck a Metro Transit bus. The impact killed the driver at the scene. The Metro Transit bus driver was taken to the hospital with injuries described as non-critical. No one was on the bus, luckily, at that time. Authorities say that no one was at home, no one was hurt inside the home that at 10th Avenue and 38th Street in the Bancroft, the Powderhorn area. You got to be there by 7 o'clock this morning. You've got 7 minutes. 7 minutes to get there on time. But if you're late, here's some programming information that I want to share with you right now.
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0: Good morning. The sun is shining and the clouds are not as prevalent as they have been the last couple of days. And it's Monday. Good morning to you. Glad you're with us this morning on the People Station and the Ice, Minnesota's coldest music. Larry Fitzgerald is standing by. He'll be here in the next hour. The Wake Up Workout is coming up too. And we have Black Information Network News. It's so wonderful being with you on this Monday morning. Hey, everyone, the color of the day is forest green in honor of the winning Minnesota Timberwolves and your Minnesota Wild, both in playoff activity. And a shout out to Minneapolis. And if you go downtown to Minneapolis right now, you'll see Go Wolves painted on the streets right in front of the Target Center. Man, it's exciting times. And I have to admit to you that I am so slow this morning. I stayed up and watched the game last night, admittedly, so I was fading in and out. And then up at 2 o'clock this morning to be here to prepare a program for you. I'm not at my best, so I apologize ahead of time for what may happen on this show. And today is National Shrimp Day. Fried shrimp, grilled shrimp, shrimp tacos, shrimp and grits. Today may not be the day to ask how much butter went into the recipe. Just enjoy yourself and eat unresponsibly. National Shrimp Day. And here are today's words of the wise. Peace is expensive. 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And protecting your peace isn't selfish, it's wisdom. Sometimes the strongest thing you can do is stay calm and keep moving. Today's words of the wise, peace is expensive. Stop giving out discounts. Oh, man. I like that one myself. And right now, it's birthday time. 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
1: Happy birthday.
0: We're going to party like it's your birthday. National birthday today. Sabrina Carpenter is 27. She went from Disney to becoming one of the hottest names in pop music. Coi Leray is 29. Lana Condor is 29 also. She started Netflix's To All the Boys I've Loved Before. Tekashi 6ix9ine turns 30. Happy birthday to Cam Newton, who is 37, a former NFL MVP and current sports media personality. Also celebrating a birthday, Blac Chyna, who's 38. Matt Leinart is 43, a former Heisman Trophy winner at USC, and he played along with Larry Fitzgerald for the Arizona Cardinals. Also celebrating, Matthew Davis is 48. He played on The Vampire Diaries. Kobe Bell is 51, known for Burn Notice and Third Watch. Also celebrating today, Candace Nelson is 52. Happy birthday to Tim Blake Nelson, who is also 62, for films known as Oh Brother, Where Art Thou and Incredible Hulk. Louis Farrakhan is 93. Those are the national celebrities. These are the local celebrities. Say happy birthday to Sheila Young. Tammy Lynn, happy birthday to you. Charles Pendleton is celebrating a birthday, and so is Tammy Phillips and our own William Big Show Baker. Olivion Lillian is celebrating. Happy birthday, Broderick Poole. Andrea Jenkins, our fabulous city council person, is celebrating her birthday, as is Phyllis Harris, Sioux Falls, and Amy Bryant. If you see these people, get up in their face and say this. Gotta get real close.

0: I heard somebody had a really wild birthday party over the weekend. You want to share it with me? We'll share. Love to hear about it. It's 24 past 7.
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0: If you've got Google, turn it up. 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

0: On the People Station and the Ice, Minnesota's coldest music. If you like that kind of music, somebody raise your hand and say, oh, yeah. Well, weather and traffic for the Twin Cities today looks sunny and pleasant after an early morning frost with highs in the upper 60s. Monday turns mostly cloudy. That's today with scattered overnight showers possible. Tomorrow, sunny and breezy with highs in the lower 70s and wind gusts up to 40 miles an hour. Right now, it's clear and 37 in downtown Brooklyn Park. Going to the dual airplanes and Twin Cities traffic control, we're seeing just a few things on the system. 35W southbound, there is a crash at the entrance ramp to County Road 52. That's 95th Avenue Northeast. In Fridley, Minnesota 65, 694 and 53rd Avenue Northeast. Look out for a crash as you go through that area. A lot of accidents typically happen there. Then going over to 94 westbound in Minneapolis, a crash at 35W and 3rd Avenue. Beware as you're traveling through that area. And unfortunately, a big, a fatal accident happened at 4:30 this morning at 10th Avenue South and East 38th Street. A man lost his life, a driver of a pickup truck, I should say, lost his life at the scene of an accident where the truck blew a stop sign and crashed into a Metro Transit bus. Had no passengers on it. The driver was taken to the hospital with non-critical injuries. Fortunately, no one was hurt inside the home as well. It's 33 minutes past 7 o'clock. Coming up, this morning's Dear Friend, where we try to solve a love problem with a love song. That's coming up in just minutes on the People Station. You got to be there by 7:30. You're already running behind. Just say that you're listening to KMOJ.
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2: Go for Five is a Minnesota lottery game with drawings three times a week. Monday, Wednesday, and Friday. Right now is the season of fun in Minnesota, and Go for Five is part of it. I'm in. 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Dig it? Must be 18 or older to play. 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

0: Classic Man this morning on the People Station. Right now, this Classic Man would love to share Dear Friend with you. This is where we try to solve a love problem with a love song. If you've got a love problem, you can write Dear Friend. The email address is info@kmojfm.com. You can remain anonymous, and if you can help solve this love problem, we especially would love to hear from you. 612-377-3456 is our number, and here is this morning's letter. It reads this way: Dear friend, I've been married almost a dozen years and built a solid life together. It wasn't always easy either. We've been through late bills, job stress, helping family when we barely had enough ourselves, raising kids, all of it. We survived some real life stuff together, but lately, my husband's been acting strange. Over the past year, he got deep into all these success podcasts, alpha male videos, millionaire mindset pages, and dudes online, always talking about bossing up, moving different, and cutting off anybody who slows your grind down. Everybody needs motivation sometimes, but now it feels like every conversation turns into a speech. If we go out to eat, somehow it becomes a lesson about ownership. If I want a quiet weekend at home, like I did recently, I'm thinking too small. If I say I'm tired, he tells me, "Winners don't rest like that." The thing that really hurt me happened last week. I told him maybe we should just stay home last Friday night because we've both been working hard all week. He looked me dead in the eye and said, "That's the difference between me and you. I'm trying to elevate. You're too comfortable being average." Average? Because this average woman stood by him when his account was negative. This average woman worked extra shifts when things got rough. This average woman held the whole house together when he was trying to find himself a few years back. Now, honestly, I don't even know who I'm arguing with sometimes. My husband or one of these internet dudes he listens to all day long. I want him motivated. I want him successful. I miss when peace, laughter, and family and just being together actually means something. Tell me, when does leveling up start turning into looking down on the people who loved you before you had anything? And to be honest with you, he still doesn't have a lot. Except for me. Signed, married to a podcast personality. Well, can you help solve this love problem with a love song? Oh my goodness. She's a little, you know, it's interesting. If you can help solve this love problem with a love song, we'd love to hear from you right now. 612-377-3456. He told her, "You're thinking too small. If I say I'm tired, he tells me winners don't rest like that." And then he told her that she was just average. Oh my gosh. Can you solve this problem? Let's go to the phones and talk with you. Hello, good morning. This is KMLJ. Hello.
1: Good morning. That wife, she has a lot going on. I'm heated just by listening to the conversation of you reading it. Uh-oh. That's a lot.
0: It is a lot.
1: It's a lot there. The only song that came to my mind, I'm not sure who sings it, but "Where is the Love?"
0: Where is the
1: it's
0: love?
1: It's an older song. Yeah, it's an older song. I just remember hearing it on the radio, but some of the words is "Where is the Love?" It used to be mine until all the time or something like that. But it's an older song, a little, it's not more of today. But she does have a lot going on. It's more than just, I guess, him leveling up. It's like he's completely different.
0: That's what she said. He's different. Who is this?
1: This is Kay from Minnetonka.
0: Kay from Minnetonka. Good morning.
1: Yes, sir.
0: Thanks for calling.
1: Good morning. Have a great day. Yes.
0: You too. Bye-bye. Where is the love? Here's Stephanie Mills trying to solve this love problem with a love song. She says her husband has changed over the years. KMLJ, good morning.
2: Good morning, Freddie Bell. Dr. Webb, how you doing, man?
0: We got an emergency in the emergency room. Can you help us?
2: you better think. Think about what you're trying to do to me. Aretha, you know, I think about that movie, The Blues Brothers, right?
0: Yep.
2: The Blues Brothers came, and they was at a new, she was at a dealership. They putting a band back together. And the first show was when she was, she had the little storefront restaurant in Chicago. Now she had moved up. She was there for him, and now they come in telling him, you better come on, you know, we got to put this thing together, one last gig.
0: Mm-hmm.
2: And Aretha hit him with it again. You better think about what you're trying to do to me.
0: All right, you know? All right.
2: Yes, show a little respect, get up off that podcast.
0: That sounds like a song, get up off that podcast.
2: Get up off that podcast, make you want to feel better. Get up off of that podcast, make you want to do better.
0: Dr. Webb, man, you got the prescription this morning.
2: Man, listen, they better go ahead and get it. The pharmacy's open.
0: All right, sir. Thanks
2: love
0: for calling.
2: You, man. Thanks, Scott. All right, bye-bye.
0: Better get up off that podcast. Dr. Webb this morning on the People Station. Her husband said, you think too small, you're small-minded, and you're average. She said, this average woman worked extra shifts when things got rough. This average woman held the whole house together when he was trying to find himself a year. Come on now. Come on. You better get up off of that. I'm getting a text here. Stand by me. I'm not sure how that works, but okay. Stand by me. 612-377-3456. This woman says she's married to a podcast personality. When the

0: Tonight we'll see. Going back to the phones, good morning.
1: Oh, hey, morning, Freddie.
0: Good morning. How would you solve this love problem with a love song?
1: Well, one of the love songs, she sounds like she still loves him and everything. I think he still loves her.
0: Okay.
1: And I think that We Are One by Frankie Beverly Mays would be a good song for it.
0: We Are One. All right. Okay. That sounds like that's a good one. You're still, even though he's a little wacky, she's a little upset, there's still one.
1: There's still one.
0: All right. Old school. You're the man. Thanks for calling this morning.
1: No problem.
0: 54 minutes past the hour, Old School says we are still one. We need love, peace, and understanding. Solving love problems with love songs this morning. And I'm going to go back to the song before we select, back to the phones before we select the song. Good morning.
2: Hey, what's up, Freddie?
0: I'm just doing this morning thing. How are you?
2: I am doing it too, brother.
0: All right.
2: I just want to say that's a hell of a thing for a brother to tell a sister that she ain't doing good.
0: Mm-mm. You're just average.
2: Hey, but that's why Prince made that song Diamonds and Pearls, baby.
0: Because
2: he always wanted to give his women diamonds and pearls.
0: Diamonds and pearls. Man, that's a great one. That's a great one. Who is this?
2: This is Big D, Prince's bodyguard.
0: Ah, all right, man. Haven't heard from you in a while. Everything okay?
2: Everything's going good, brother. Everything's going good. Just been moving and shaking out of town a little bit, but I'm back in.
0: All right. We're glad you're back, man. Thanks so much.
2: Thank you, brother. Have a good day.
0: You
2: bless.
0: Too. Prince's bodyguard. Good morning, KMLJ. Oh, I'm sorry. I cut you off instead of cutting you in. And you don't know me, Brandy? I get it. I understand now. Hello, good morning.
3: Hi, good morning.
0: Can you solve this love problem with a love song?
3: All I can say is, after listening to that, I'm thinking Selena Johnson, I Am Your Woman.
0: I Am Your Woman?
3: Yes.
0: Oh? And does he not realize that?
3: I don't. At the end of the day, obviously, she picked him up and helped him while he was down. He got to listen to that.
0: All right. What's your name? Where are you calling from?
3: My name is Will. I'm coming from Minneapolis.
0: Minneapolis. Thank you so much. The home of the winning wolves.
3: And it is.
0: Have a good day.
3: Have a good day. You too, man.
0: Well, you know what? I think Dr. Webb may have hit it on the head this morning. You know, get up off of that podcast. And do something with your life. I mean, interesting. I like that. There's nothing average about this woman. Helped him when he didn't, when he was broker than a joke. Helped him when he couldn't rub two nickels together. She says, I just want the peace, the laughter, the family, and being together. 'Cause that means something. Get up off that podcast.

0: 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Coming up, we got a special guest right after 8 o'clock.
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6: I'm Bree Wood with BIN News Now. Louisiana lawmakers are weighing new congressional maps after the Supreme Court strikes down the current one. Black State Senator Gary Carter is blasting efforts that could eliminate a second black majority district.
7: Now we want to reduce that. My public comment is anger. This upsets me. How do we not focus on race?
6: At one point, a fight broke out at the legislative hearing and one person was removed. The remains of a black missing U.S. service member have been recovered in Morocco. The Army says First Lieutenant Lamont Key Jr. was found about a mile from where he fell into the ocean during a joint military exercise called African Lion. The search continues for a second missing service member. And a Florida jury has convicted four men of first-degree murder in the killing of rapper Julio Fulio. Prosecutors say the 26-year-old was stalked for hours before being shot outside a Tampa hotel in a gang-related attack. Get BIN News Now on demand 24/7 on the iHeartRadio app.
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0: Thank you so much for that. And now weather and traffic for the Twin Cities. We'll give you weather at the very least. Sunny today with highs in the upper 60s after a chilly start this morning and patchy frost. It becomes mostly cloudy later on this afternoon. There's a chance of showers after midnight and gusty southeast winds. You know what they're like. I mean, we've had wind for the last 2 or 3 days. Tuesday turns sunny, windy, and warm with highs in the lower 70s. At least the temperature is coming up. It's 39 degrees right now in Brooklyn Center. You got to be there by 8 o'clock. It's 8 o'clock right on the nose.
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1: S.Dot, the DJ, this morning on the People Station and the Ice, Minnesota's coldest music. And joining us this morning is internationally known infectious disease expert Michael Osterholm from the Center for Infectious Disease Research and Policy at the University of Minnesota. As a matter of fact, I just recently saw him on national television breaking down concerns surrounding hantavirus and other emerging health issues. Dr. Osterholm, it's always great to have you, and good morning.
2: Thank you. It's always great to be with you.
1: I was just seeing a recent report that says at least two Americans are back in the United States. I saw an earlier number that said 17. One is being treated in Omaha for the virus at the University of Nebraska. The other has mild symptoms. First of all, a lot of people are using that word. What is it exactly? What is hantavirus?
2: Well, hantavirus is actually a viral illness that can infect humans. However, it's most commonly associated with certain kinds of mice or rodents. And in those populations, they can spread it through their feces or their urine, if they, particularly in cabins, for example, over the winter, and you go to open them up, whatever, and you try to sweep it up or clean it up, that actually aerosolizes or basically puts a little invisible cloud in the air of the virus. And that's how most people acquire it, is through that kind of contact with rodent droppings. There are those cases, however, which we're dealing with now, with one type of hantavirus called the Andy strain, which can actually be, in rare instances, transmitted person to person from breathing, meaning that I have a virus in my respiratory tract, I breathe out, and you breathe that air in. And that's what we are quite certain has happened here with this ship. That, in fact, one individual came on board in Argentina on April 1st, had spent a fair amount of time throughout the back areas of Argentina where he was bird watcher, very likely came in contact there, and then he came down ill with it first, and we believe that he actually transmitted the virus to a number of people on board the ship. And because this particular infection has what we call a long incubation period, meaning from the time you actually breathe in the virus until you get sick, it can be upwards of 40 to 42 days. And so we recognize that the early cases that occurred in the ship would not necessarily be the last, and that we might see cases for a few weeks after that. We don't have any evidence at this point that any other individual has transmitted to someone, but that, in fact, largely from this one person. Now, the two clinical illnesses that occur associated with this is one is called a pulmonary syndrome, where it really affects your lungs and your heart, and that's the one that we see most often with the strain of the virus in the United States. There's also one that affects your kidneys, basically, and is a renal disease, and that's the one that we're seeing right now primarily with this particular virus. And so the people who have been sick have been more sick with that type of illness.
1: As you've outlined what this virus is, it reminds me of a celebrity who was found passed away in a cabin, and they were saying that there were rodent droppings nearby. Is that the same type of thing that we're talking about?
2: Yep. That's exactly it. This, you're talking, referring to Gene Hackman's wife.
1: That's right.
2: And in fact, that's exactly what happened. And they only understood that she died from hantavirus because of the, when they did the autopsy, they happened to check for that. And as it turned out, it was a sad, sad situation. Mr. Hackman, because of his severe dementia, was not able to care for himself and literally lived there for days after she died. And no one had done a welfare check until, unfortunately, both of them had died from it, as well as the dog. And not from hantavirus, but Mr. Hackman and the dog died actually from starvation and lack of fluids. But that was, his wife was, in fact, did come down with it. And that is an area in California we know that hantavirus exists.
1: Where does the term hantavirus come from?
2: It actually comes from where it was first discovered in China. And so that's the location of back then, as we discovered new viruses, new bacteria, we often named them after the area they came from. And that's where that came from.
1: Why isn't there a New York virus with all the rats in New York?
2: Well, believe it or not, Norwegian raticus, the horrible rat that in many of our cities throughout the world, mm-hmm. Actually does not carry the virus.
1: Really?
2: And so it's the white-footed mouse that does, and that is prominently west of the Mississippi. 96% of the cases in the U.S. on an annual basis typically come from the west. And I might add that we usually see anywhere up to 30 cases here in the United States, so it's not unusual to have that kind of animal-human exposure. But again, it's a very specific type of mouse that carries this virus.
1: Everyone, we're talking with Dr. Michael Osterholm, and I'm wondering, is hantavirus something that the average person in the Midwest or even down south might should be concerned with, or is this just more about awareness and prevention?
2: Well, this is really much more about awareness and prevention. And then if you have had exposure, known exposure to mouse droppings, urine, and tried to clean them up, and you develop a flu-like illness within the week to 2 weeks afterwards, at least be seen, check it out. Now, here in Minnesota, we can expect to see a couple of cases, maybe a year. We've not had many at all. Some years, no cases, and what has happened has been associated again with, as I said, other cabins in northern Minnesota where the white-footed mouse does exist, and so that's what we want to do there. People often say, "Well, then, how do I clean this stuff up?"
1: Yes.
2: What you want to do is not basically have something that creates a kind of a dust, like you're stirring up dust, and so the best way to do it is take a wet paper towels, for example, and hand wipe everything down in that area, because that actually suppresses that. And then wrap those up and double bag them into a plastic bag and put in the trash. And if you do that first, that will actually clean up a lot of that dried urine, the feces, and not put it up into the air.
1: Interesting. With cabin season and camping season beginning here in the state, what practical mm-hmm. advice can you give families heading outdoors?
2: Well, right now, the biggest issue is surely not hantavirus. We just have the bigger one probably right now are the different tick-borne diseases that we see, and we have a number of them, unfortunately, here. But the main one we see is, of course, Lyme disease, and that is where you want to be very conscious of ticks. If you, in fact, have had a tick bite, you need to remove it. There's instructions. This Minnesota Department of Health has a great website on this issue, as well as CDC does have good information on their website about Lyme disease. You can trust that to date. And so we want to basically know that if a patient starts to develop a bullseye-like rash where it clears from the center out for where you had this tick bite, that's a sign you definitely need to be seen by a physician. I might add also, however, that some individuals will have tick bites and never know them. Literally, they can be the size, basically, of a very, very small seed, something that you can hardly even imagine is a tick. Mm-hmm. And that's the early form of the tick. Over time, they progress to a later stage, which is larger, and you can see that more easily. But oftentimes, the early tick bites that are so small, that you miss. That's what puts you at risk for Lyme disease. And we surely have a lot of Lyme disease in areas of central Minnesota up into northern Minnesota.
1: So as we close, after everything the country has experienced, even the world with COVID, do you think Americans now are paying closer attention to infectious disease warnings or less?
2: Well, I think to some degree they're paying attention, but it's because of the media. The media has... I want to be careful, but I would say that they've hyped the situation with the hantavirus. If you're on that, or were on that ship, this is a significant situation. You had every reason to be very concerned, and I don't want to minimize that. But for the rest of the world, it posed very, very little risk. Yet we saw lots of headlines saying, the virus is now spread to multiple countries. Well, it's because people were taken off the boat and sent to these other countries for medical care. It wasn't like the virus spread to that other country. Mm-hmm. And I mean, things like that have hyped it to make the public thinking, oh my gosh, this is just a matter of time before I'm going to be exposed to this. At the same time, there's almost a counter movement to that, where I don't want to deal with one more pandemic-related thing, and they're associating this as the next pandemic. They're still recovering coming through COVID. And so I think that too weighs in all of this, is you have some that are, totally fixated and very concerned about this, and others who, death could be at their front door, and just because it had something to do with the pandemic, they're not going to deal with it.
1: So from what you've taught us over time, this is neither an epidemic nor a pandemic and possibly not even an outbreak?
2: Yeah, this is when we call something an epidemic, it's basically more cases than would be expected by time and place. Whereas a pandemic is that on steroids, meaning the whole world's involved, where this is more isolated. So this is an epidemic in the finest sense of the world of hantavirus with this particular ship. But it's one that, it's just a greater number than expected cases, that's all. So I think at this point it's fair to say that this is not going to be a big problem in another week or two. By that time, the people who were first exposed to that number one patient that came on board, it'll be over 40 days. And in that regard, the idea that they were exposed back then, you either got it or you didn't get it. If they're not sick in the next 7-10 days, I think there's very little chance you're going to see any other additional cases.
1: Well, that's great news. Dr. Weah, leave it right there. Always appreciate your calm and thoughtful perspective and your ability to help us to understand these issues without a whole lot of panic. And thanks again for joining us this morning.
2: Well, thank you, Freddie. I can only do that because you make it possible. So I never forget that. Thank you, sir.
1: I appreciate you. Have a great day, sir.
2: See you later. Bye.
1: Bye. Dr. Michael Osterholm this morning on the People Station and the Ice, Minnesota's coldest music. We'll be right back. Larry Fitzgerald is on the way. Stay with us.
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0: 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Larry Fitzgerald.
1: The Timberwolves are making me sleep deprived, and we got to do something about that, Larry Fitzgerald. Good morning.
2: Good morning, Freddie. They're putting on quite a show, and yes, they're trying to make it to the championship and maybe bring down a banner in this town. It's been a long time, but we'll see how this progresses. What a tremendous win for them yesterday, beating the San Antonio Spurs, who won 62 games in the regular year. Victor Wembanyama, wow. He got ejected from the game for throwing a punch. That was not good. Naz Reid had to deal with the ill effects of that punch. And Anthony Edwards, of course, Anthony Edwards. He dedicated the victory and his performance to his late mother. He had 36 points. And Julius Randle had 14. Jaden McDaniel, he had a terrific game as well. He had 14. And so the Timberwolves get the victory and now go back to San Antonio to the Alamo with the series even at two games apiece. It's time to get up, get ready, get going. It's time to shine. Yes, indeed, it's that time of day on the People's Station. Time to elevate your game and change the game. Winning is a habit and success is, of course, a choice. This portion of Sports in the Morning on this Monday. Beautiful start on the People Station celebrating 50 years of doing what we do. It's brought to you in part by Dickie's Barbecue. Dickie's Barbecue. Graduation parties, office lunches, catering, everything. 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Family gatherings, business events, celebrations. The best memories are made over a barbecue. They're at 3090 Courthouse Lane, and that's in Eagan, Minnesota, 866-227-2328. We're talking Dickie's Barbecue. Here. Again, the Timberwolves and Spurs are even at two apiece. Anthony Edwards was, wow, what a spectacular performance. Sensational, 36 points. He also pulled down 12 rebounds. Julius Randle had another big game, and Naz Reid, my goodness, boy, is he playing well, despite taking that punch and forcing Victor Wembanyama to be thrown out of the game. He wound up with 15 points and 9 rebounds. There was 18,978 at Target Center yesterday, and the Timberwolves are looking good, to say the least. Major League Baseball saw the Twins get a victory. The Twins beat Cleveland 5-4. The Yankees beat the Brewers 4-3. Another home run for Aaron Judge. The Orioles 2-1 over the A's. Marlins 5, Nationals 2. White Sox 2, Seattle 1. Braves 7, Dodgers 2. Arizona 6, and the Mets 1. Boy, the New York Knicks, they have some visions, folks. They absolutely swept the Philadelphia 76ers 4-0 after winning 144-114 yesterday. So Karl Anthony Towns and company are in the NBA Eastern Conference Finals, and they're waiting on the winner of Detroit and Cleveland to see who their opponent will be. Isn't that something special? I'm Larry Fitzgerald. Remember, an investment in knowledge always pays the best interest. And life is measured in love and positive contributions and moments of grace. Let me toss it back to Freddie Bell, the man who drives the People's Station and celebrates 50 years of the People's Station. And he does it every day.
1: Every day. And you said I drive the People's Station bus. I need to go get my license renewed, Larry.
2: Really?
1: Yes. It's expired. Expired.
2: Uh-oh.
1: Expired.
2: Uh-oh. Right. Good luck with that.
1: Thank you, sir. Let's do it again tomorrow.
2: All right, we'll do that.
1: Live from Studio 6, Larry Fitzgerald on the People Station. It's 32 past 8.
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0: If you miss Freddie Bell and Chantel Sings in the Morning, you missed a lot.
1: Law and Order is set to be renewed for a 26th season. It originally ran for 20 seasons through 2010, then NBC, and was revived in 2022. Man. Uh-oh. Did you see it? It was right there.
2: Every time you step on a chair or something like that or do something that you should be doing, running around this hallway, I'm going to play this.
1: What was that?
2: That means stop.
1: What was that?
2: 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Stop doing that.
1: Man. You got to be there by 7 o'clock. You've got 4 minutes. 4 minutes to get there on time. But if you're late...
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1: It's actually 8:45 in the city. 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
13: I'm Brie Wood with BIN News Now. Louisiana lawmakers are weighing new congressional maps after the Supreme Court strikes down the current one. Black State Senator Gary Carter is blasting efforts that could eliminate a second black majority district.
14: Now we want to reduce that. My public comment is anger. This upsets me. How do we not focus on race?
13: At one point, a fight broke out at the legislative hearing and one person was removed. The remains of a black missing U.S. service member have been recovered in Morocco. The Army says First Lieutenant Lamont Key Jr. was found about a mile from where he fell into the ocean during a joint military exercise called African Lion. The search continues for a second missing service member. And a Florida jury has convicted 4 men of first-degree murder in the killing of rapper Julio Fulio. Prosecutors say the 26-year-old was stalked for hours before being shot outside a Tampa hotel in a gang-related attack. Get BIN News Now on demand 24/7 on the iHeartRadio app.
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1: This is probably like a big... I gotta fight for love, but it's like, oh, I'm only rolling.

0: SZA on the People Station and the Ice, Minnesota's coldest music. 12 minutes past 9 o'clock on this Monday morning. Time it's getting away from us, but not too terrible that we can't invite in this morning. Minneapolis Police Chief Brian O'Hara will talk about his renomination, the department's strategic direction moving forward, community trust, of course, and the upcoming renaming of a street in Minneapolis after a famous officer. Chief, first of all, good morning, and welcome back to the show.
1: Good morning, Freddie. Always good to be here.
0: How did you spend Mother's Day, by the way?
1: Well, I was in New Jersey till yesterday afternoon. I went there for the weekend, spent it with my wife, my two sons, which was just great. My wife was here last weekend. She's been here quite a bit lately, but I hadn't seen my sons since Easter, so that was great.
0: How old are the guys again?
1: They're going to be 10 and 15 this year.
0: Oh, my goodness.
1: Yeah.
0: 10 to 15 years old.
1: So the last 3.5 years, they've changed a lot since I've been here.
0: Wow.
1: Yeah.
0: How have they changed, sir?
1: I feel like every time I see them, especially the little guy, like they look different, you know, all that kind of stuff.
0: Wow. Everyone, we're talking with Police Chief Brian O'Hara. He's here on the heels of his renomination. First of all, congratulations on the renomination.
1: Thank you.
0: What does this, what does continuing in this role mean to you personally and professionally?
1: Well, you know, I do believe this profession is a calling, and certainly this has been a difficult job over the last couple of years. But
0: you call it a calling.
1: For sure.
0: Really?
1: Yeah, absolutely. I do think I'm here on purpose. I've believed that from the beginning. But it's certainly been more difficult and more challenging than I could have understood until you come into the situation and you learn things for yourself. I think, though, if anybody looks back objectively to where we were as a police department 4 years ago, or where we were as a city in terms of crime, I think anyone objectively would say things are better today, but there's still a lot of work to do. So I'd like to be able to see it through. I mean, we had dipped down to, about 2 years ago, we had dipped down to 550 officers, which is the lowest in many decades the police department had.
0: Mm-hmm.
1: We're up to 640 now. Next week, we're going to graduate 30 officers from the academy up here at Shiloh on West Broadway.
0: Congratulations.
1: And so we're still on the path of rebuilding, and I'm hopeful that I'd like to see a little bit more of this through.
0: So the recruiting class is a big sign of progress. What are others that are you seeing right now?
1: Well, certainly, you know, just the diversification of the department is pretty dramatic in terms of how quickly things are changing and diversified in just about any way you could think of. I think the majority of the folks that we're getting are second career people. So they have a whole wide range of life experiences and different educational backgrounds. It's a majority of people of color that are coming on the department, which is dramatically different. I think in 2020, this was there was only 20% people of color on the police department. And then today, as far as patrol goes, the cops that drive around and answer 911 calls, 2/3 of the department was hired after 2020.
0: Wow.
1: So you're talking about a majority of the patrol force today that just doesn't even know what things were like in 2020 or before then. So the people are changing. I think there's been a lot of healing that's happened over the last couple of years as time has passed, both for, you know, our people and for residents. And I just I think today there's finally a sense of hope that, you know, we can rebuild and have something better for the future.
0: We're talking with Chief O'Hara. So building for the future, that tells me, it makes me think about a strategic plan for Minneapolis Police Department. What are the key elements, if you were to list out the top three portions of that? And I know you can't really do that to a strategic plan, but what are the key priorities in it?
1: The top three priorities remain reducing serious crime, number one. while earning community trust. So do it in ways that do not alienate people or damage the reputation of the department. And three is, rebuild the workforce here, restore pride in what we do and support for that in the community, and really just having, all people in the community feel like they can be proud of the police officers that work here, that they would want their sons and daughters to be members of what we're doing, and really feel like the cops in this town have our residents' backs.
0: So that pride goes into with each officer who wears that badge, and one of those is you're preparing to honor is Officer Jamal Mitchell with the street renaming. What's been the response inside the department been like with that bubbling up and the council saying unanimously, yes, we want to rename the street?
1: Well, I'm very grateful for the council's action. This was a process that took a couple of months. We had applied to have a commemorative street renaming on Blaisdell Avenue between Franklin and 22nd Street, which is where Jamal was killed. Every time I drive past there, I make the sign of the cross and I say a prayer and remember Jamal. And, I just think of his children that will grow up without a dad because of Jamal's service to the community. And I think it's just important. It's something small that the city as a whole can do officially, so that every person that goes by there sees Jamal's name and realize, that person is a hero. Jamal was a hero. And people will remember him that way for years and years to come.
0: For people who may not know his story, what do you want the public to remember most about Officer Mitchell's service and his sacrifice?
1: I think even more importantly than how he died, and he died a hero, he died going to try and help someone, and then was, suddenly ambushed and murdered, trying to help someone that he thought was in need. But he was the type of person that I think everyone in the community should be able to get behind and say, this is who we need serving our city.
0: Mm-hmm.
1: He was very beloved in the community. He was just everything we could possibly ask for in a police officer today. And he's one of the people, he was in the first class that graduated when I became the chief.
0: Wow.
1: Back when we were only getting 10 or 12 people going through the academy.
0: That's something I didn't know.
1: Yeah.
0: That he was part of he's part of your culture now.
1: Yeah. Well, he's part of the few people that came in while still more people were leaving.
0: Wow.
1: A very, very difficult situation. And he's one of the very few people that stood up and said, yeah, I want to be a part of the change. And that's how he lived his life, and he deserves to be remembered forever as a hero.
0: Wow. So do you have a time where you will be on the street with the unveiling of the sign, the actual sign itself?
1: Well, May 30th will mark the two-year anniversary that he was killed. So we're looking to do something in the community marking that anniversary with community and with his family.
0: All right, we'll continue calling attention to that. And believe it or not, summer is approaching. It was 35 degrees this morning. But summer is always a busy season in Minneapolis. Have you decided to turn back because of the weather? No, I'm kidding. But what priorities do you have heading into the warmer months for the department?
1: What we're going to do is we do each of the last few years, and we're going to surge a lot of our officers and our partners out in the community, Operation Safe Summer. This year, we're going to have, at night, we're going to have about 30 additional officers working at night on Friday and Saturday nights on regular duty, people that typically work investigations and administrative assignments, myself included, the deputy chiefs. They'll be out working at night on the weekend to try and supplement the officers that are out there. And there's a lot of work going on with our law enforcement partners. The sheriff's office, we've gotten involved with a task force to try and address some of the auto theft issues. That'll be ramping up. Our curfew task force with our juveniles will be ramping up as we go into the summer. So we're hopeful that we'll be trying to be able to build upon some of the successes that we've had, and just help keep people safe this summer.
0: We've seen the Kia boys, and also now we are seeing people spending upwards of $700 to repair gas tanks in St. Paul because of people stealing gas. Are we seeing that in Minneapolis? And if not, we'll just move on to something else.
1: You know, the biggest issue we've seen around this with these stolen cars is these juveniles that are going around breaking windows as well.
0: Mm-hmm.
1: And there's a number of arrests that have been made, especially, last month. But a lot of the arrests that have been made are kids that are also connected to more serious crimes as well. That's been a difficult issue to get a handle on because a lot of times these kids drive around early in the morning or late at night. They break a couple windows out on cars, and we don't even find out about it until a couple hours later, until someone comes outside.
0: Mm-hmm.
1: So it's been a difficult issue to get a hold on, especially considering a lot of these kids are doing this and then, you know, advertising it on social media, on Snapchat, almost as if, you know, almost as if it's for status or for fun. And then there's other kids that are involved in it that are involved in more serious crimes as well. There's mm-hmm. been a number of times they've been arrested with guns and things like that. So
0: it's incredible. We're just about out of time, but what would you say to residents? You know, they're hearing you talk about the gas theft, the busting of windows, and things like that happening in our community, and we position that with honoring Jamal Mitchell. What do you say to residents who still might feel a little uncertain about public safety in our communities and whether or not they're actually enough of a presence to keep us safe just going to the grocery store and back?
1: Well, the overall trajectory continues to be positive. Mm-hmm. The department over the last 2 years we're getting more police officers out on the street. That number will continue to rise. Hopefully we'll be over 700 officers by the end of next year, which is close to the charter minimum. We need to get back over 800. We've gotten our response times down considerably, both for emergency calls and for non-priority calls. That's especially over the last 6 months. We've made some dramatic improvements with that. And the overall trajectory for major crime categories over the last few years continues to go in the right direction. So there certainly are challenges, right? And there's resource issues and budgetary issues, overtime, and so on. But the overall trajectory, things remain going in the right direction, and we just need to continue to build upon the successes that we've had.
0: All right. Well, this isn't a talk show. I could get into budgets and all the rest of it in overtime, but what would be your final thought to our Twin Cities audience, maybe even a message to the city council or to the mayor, or those who would hold your future in their hands? What would be a thought that you would share, if anything?
1: Just that I am thankful to have been able to serve here over the last 3.5 years. I would appreciate the opportunity to continue to move this thing forward, into the future, but that's certainly in their hands and their decision, not mine.
0: Interesting. You know, there's when I first got married, my wife said two things. I don't want to be married to a politician nor to a minister. The life is too public. So I admire anyone who's in public service like you are, and I want to thank you again for taking time to be with us this morning on KMLJ.
1: Thank you so much, Freddie.
0: It's a pleasure. Chief O'Hara with us this morning at 9:25 in the city. We'll be back. We'll be turning the last page and give you another look at what's going on traffic-wise in our Twin Cities.
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3: 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Penumbra Theater, founded by Lou Bellamy in 1976, it challenges narratives and showcases Black life in theater. Lou Bellamy, born March 10, 1944, is an American stage director, actor, producer, entrepreneur, and educator. He is the founder and artistic director emeritus of Penumbra Theater Company in St. Paul, Minnesota. He taught at the University of Minnesota from 1979 until his retirement as an associate professor in 2011. Bellamy received his B.A. in Psychology and Sociology at Minnesota State University, Mankato, in 1967, and received his M.A. in Theater Arts at the University of Minnesota in 1978. At the University of Minnesota, he taught classes in acting, directing, and communication, as well as specialized classes in Black theater. In 1976, the Hallie Q. Brown Community Center received the grant geared to cultural arts programming. The CEDAR funding enabled his appointment as the center's cultural arts director, where he launched the Penumbra Theater Company. He had a particularly close relationship with playwright August Wilson, and Penumbra produced more plays by Wilson than any other theater in the world. Bellamy's directing there has earned an Obie Award. You've just heard African American History, Minnesota, a co-production of KMOJ and Ampers with support from the Minnesota Arts and Cultural Heritage Fund.
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0: The old folding of the clothes trick on KMLJ with Kalani this morning. And now let's look at weather and traffic for the Twin Cities and saying thanks again to Chief Brian O'Hare for stopping by this morning and sharing some ideas with us. Warmer today, increasing clouds and highs around 70. Tonight, mostly cloudy later on. Scattered showers are possible after midnight. And we're looking for warmer temperatures again tomorrow. Right now, it has come up. It's 45 degrees in the metro area. And now looking at the Twin Cities Metro in terms of traffic, U.S. Highway 10, traffic incident being reported in Coon Rapids at Minnesota 47 and Foley Boulevard. Be careful as you go through that area. U.S. Highway 12 eastbound in Minnetonka, Bushway Road and 494, an accident being reported there. 494 eastbound at the entrance ramp from County Road 81 to West Broadway Avenue. We see an accident, and that's slowing traffic this morning. Debris on the highway at Minnesota 95 near Lakeland, and the 494 westbound, a traffic incident being reported in Richfield, Portland Avenue, and Nicollet Avenue. We don't know exactly what's going on there, but we do know that there is an incident being reported in that area. Earlier this morning, we had a fatal crash of a pickup truck and a Metro Transit bus. Unfortunately, the driver of the pickup truck has passed away. The bus driver was injured, and there was no one home at the time of the bus striking the house. Apparently, the pickup truck hit the bus from the rear and pushed it into the house on 38th Street. That's near the George Floyd Square is where the accident took place. It is 34 minutes past the hour of 9 o'clock with Freddie Bell and Chantel Sings in the morning.
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0: Anaya, this morning on the People Station, why is your ex still calling? Some people say, ask that every day. Why is your ex still calling? Well, you know, it's just one of those things. This is the last page of service of the Minnesota Center for Employee Ownership, providing free and unbiased information to their constituents. And if you'd like to learn more, visit mnceo.org. And on the lighter side, a scientist is explaining that you're perceived to be more powerful and more elegant if you're photographed in profile with your right side pointed toward the camera. Unless, of course, you're posing for a mugshot. But anyway, that's supposedly the best way to pose for a portrait or a picture. And a study has found that 84% of adults struggle to open childproof packaging on medicines. So many of you are getting a headache from opening the headache medication bottles. Oh, my goodness. It's a lot of stuff going on. And a special thanks to Dr. Michael Osterholm for stopping by this morning and sharing with us about the Hanta virus and what that really means for us. And also to Chief Brian O'Hara here on the heels of his renomination to serve as your Minneapolis Police Chief of Police for the next 4 years. And we also learned that leadership matters, whether it's a city official making decisions, communities rebuilding after a tragedy, or organizations trying to regain public trust. People are watching for honesty, consistency, and calm direction. And we've also learned this morning that sometimes the most meaningful moments aren't the loudest ones. A simple conversation, a thoughtful email, reconnecting with someone, or extending an invitation can open doors that we didn't expect. And we also learned today that every new day gives us an opportunity to move forward just a little wiser, a little healthier, and more grateful than we were yesterday. So I want to thank you for listening. Thank you for calling. Thank you for making us a part of your morning. You could have gone anywhere else, but you decided to be with us, and we're grateful for that. And for everyone who's been a part of this one, I'm Freddie Bell. For the entire team, saying goodbye for now. Stay with us at KMOJ. And whatever you do, make sure you take time out to dance. Goodbye, everybody.
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1: 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I'm Kim Haley, and may the Lord God bless you real good.
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5: I'm Bree Wood with BIN News Now. The civil trial against former Dolphins receiver Tyreek Hill ended abruptly Friday after a last-minute settlement.
6: Sophie Hall has agreed to dismiss the assault and battery claims.
5: Social media influencer Sophie Hall claimed Hill broke her leg during football drills at his Florida home in 2023. The terms were not disclosed. President Trump is calling for criminal charges against House Minority Leader Hakeem Jeffries over comments about maximum warfare in redistricting fights. Jeffries says Trump's claims are baseless and politically motivated, calling them another dangerous escalation. And all 135 seniors at a majority Black Illinois high school have been accepted into college. Students at Southland College Prep earned more than $54 million in scholarships, marking the 13th straight year of 100% college acceptance at the school. Get BIN News Now on demand 24/7 on the iHeartRadio app.
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Q-Bear, Bongo Jerry, Al Flowers, Caddy the Prince of Darkness, celebrating 50 years. 89.9 KMOJ, the People's Station.

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1: She want it, I can tell she want it. Want me to push up on it, for she know it.

0: Jeremiah and 50 Cent, and Down on Me. I'm about to put it down for real.
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0: Absolutely, this is what we do. All air pro

about Jaden, Usher, and Paradise. Song is called Lullaby. It's on deck. As we get ready for that, give me 1 minute. No, give me 2 minutes.

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1: Well, baby, let me explain. Baby, I'm sorry.
2: 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You cannot explain.
3: June 14th, Juneteenth weekend at State Theater. 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Starring the iconic Libby Williams. Shirley Murdoch. From Tyler Perry's Boo 1 and 2, it's Patrice Lovely. 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Michael Jarrell from The Voice. And Terrell Phillips from Black Street. 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
5: 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Zena Alston Pfizer was born and raised in Minneapolis, Minnesota, where her deep commitment to community, equity, and education first took root. She is a proud graduate of North Community High School in North Minneapolis. Zena continued her education at Metropolitan State University in St. Paul, where she earned a bachelor's degree in communications and a master's degree in advocacy and political leadership. Throughout her career, Zena has demonstrated a lifelong dedication to justice, empowerment, and social change. A former Democrat candidate for the Minnesota Senate, she's been a strong advocate for policies that promote human rights, diversity, and inclusion. Professionally, Zena serves as a professor, private consultant, and small business owner, helping organizations strengthen their diversity, equity, and inclusion practices while fostering meaningful community engagement. Someone You Should Know is a co-production of KMOJ and Ampers, with support from the Minnesota Arts and Cultural Heritage Fund.
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6: I'm Bree Wood with BIN News Now. Wildfires are causing dangerous hazy conditions across South Florida. The Max Rowe Miramar fire has grown to 4,800 acres. Miami-Dade Fire Rescue's Erica Benitez.
7: Even if the fire is not immediately near your home, smoke can travel for miles.
6: Officials warn of blackout smoke conditions on Alligator Alley and US 27, urging drivers to use caution. Virginia's Supreme Court has struck down a Democratic-backed redistricting plan that could have flipped four additional House seats. Justices ruled lawmakers violated the state constitution by bypassing proper procedures. And Black Republican Texas Congressman Wesley Hunt says the number of Black Republicans in Congress is not relevant. Hunt told reporters elections should be decided by merit, not race, as all four Black GOP House members prepare to leave Congress this year. Get BIN News Now on demand 24/7 on the iHeartRadio app.
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0: Saw on me. 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On the other side, Kalani's on deck with Folded.
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2: 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In late 2025, Mayor Jacob Fry announced Assistant Fire Chief Melanie Rucker will serve as Interim Fire Chief of the Minneapolis Fire Department following Chief Brian Tyner's retirement. Chief Rucker becomes the department's second female fire chief and first African-American woman to lead the department. Mayor Jacob Fry says Chief Rucker has earned the trust and respect of this department and our city over more than 2 decades of service. She's a steady, experienced leader who understands what it takes to keep Minneapolis safe, support our firefighters, and move the department forward. I'm grateful she's stepping into this role and confident the fire department will remain in strong hands during this transition. Rucker joined the department in 1999 during her more than 26-year career in the city. She served as captain, battalion chief, and deputy chief. She currently serves as assistant chief and public information officer. She brings extensive operational experience, strong leadership, and a deep understanding of the department and its mission. You've just heard African American History, Minnesota, a co-production of KMOJ and Ampers with support from the Minnesota Arts and Cultural Heritage Fund.
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5: 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It's When a Woman's Fed Up, starring the iconic Lenny Williams. Shirley Murdoch. From Tyler Perry's Boo 1 and 2, it's Patrice Lovely. From the Black Hamptons, it's Karan Joseph Riley. And Michael Jarrell from The Voice. And Jarrell Phillips from Blackstreet. When a Woman's Fed Up. 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

Music a drop. Girl a wind up them bumper. This is the summer controller. 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Beanie Man from Jamaica. The one you're

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7: I'm Bree Wood with BIN News Now. Governor Gavin Newsom is dodging questions about the governor's race, saying he's focused elsewhere and plans to stay out of the primary.
8: It's my intention to do everything that needs to be done to make sure that there's not a lockout for a Democratic choice in the general election.
7: With less than a month to go, new polling shows Hilton and Becerra leading. Washington, D.C.'s Black Mayor Muriel Bowser is reflecting on her next chapter as she prepares to leave office. Speaking at Howard University and the University of the District of Columbia commencements, Bowser told graduates leadership brings criticism and change, noting she isn't retiring, but moving forward. And Dr. Dre and Snoop Dogg are expanding their spirits brand with a new line of hard iced tea and lemonade cocktails. The non-carbonated drinks come in multiple flavors with tall can versions and new varieties rolling out soon. 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

0: real nice. That's Mariah the Scientist in Burning Blue. We are 89.9 KMOJ, today's R&B, hip-hop, and throwbacks. I got another Mariah on the other side. 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

0: You gotta love it. That's Wale featuring Leon Thomas in Watching Us. We're 89.9 KMLJ, today's R&B, hip-hop, and throwbacks. Everybody watching us. It's like, man, look at North Minneapolis, the Twin Cities. Oh, they clowning over there. And that's exactly what we do. And you ain't gonna hear nothing what we do on nobody else's station.
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6: I'm Bree Wood with BIN News Now. Governor Gavin Newsom is dodging questions about the governor's race, saying he's focused elsewhere and plans to stay out of the primary.
7: It's my intention to do everything that needs to be done to make sure that there's not a lockout for a Democratic choice in the general election.
6: With less than a month to go, new polling shows Hilton and Becerra leading. Washington, D.C.'s Black mayor Muriel Bowser is reflecting on her next chapter as she prepares to leave office. Speaking at Howard University and the University of the District of Columbia commencements, Bowser told graduates leadership brings criticism and change, noting she isn't retiring, but moving forward. And Dr. Dre and Snoop Dogg are expanding their spirits brand with a new line of hard iced tea and lemonade cocktails. The non-carbonated drinks come in multiple flavors with tall can versions and new varieties rolling out soon. 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
1: 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The logo is one of the West African Adinkra symbols for ram's horns, meaning humility and strength. Civil rights attorney and writer Tina Burnside and education administrator Coventry Collins met in 2017, and together in September 2018, the two founded the Minnesota African American Heritage Museum and Gallery as one of the state's first African American history museums. 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
4: 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Shirley Murdoch. From Tyler Perry's Boo 1 and 2, it's Patrice Lovely. 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Michael Jarrell from The Voice. And Terrell Phillips from Black Street.
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0: Drew Hill, I Should Be. Yeah, that's going to wrap up the show for me, and that's what it's going to be. Get ready for Q-Bear. He is up next, ladies and gentlemen. If the good Lord says so, I will join you tomorrow morning at 6 a.m. in the morning, filling in for Freddie Bell and Chantel Sings. Always a pleasure to do that. We family. That's what we do. We're a strong team. Stay where you are, because Black Informational Network News is up next. If you find yourself at the end of the road, you definitely tie a knot and hold on tight. Because ain't nobody bad like you. God bless. Peace. I'm going to try to watch the game tonight. I doubt it. About 9 o'clock. If you got to do that morning show, it's a beast. And then I enjoy it. Stay where you are. Bears up next. I am out. Gold.
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7: I'm Bree Wood with BIN News Now. Governor Gavin Newsom is dodging questions about the governor's race, saying he's focused elsewhere and plans to stay out of the primary.
8: It's my intention to do everything that needs to be done to make sure that there's not a lockout for a Democratic choice in the general election.
7: With less than a month to go, new polling shows Hilton and Becerra leading. Washington, D.C.'s Black Mayor Muriel Bowser is reflecting on her next chapter as she prepares to leave office. Speaking at Howard University and the University of the District of Columbia commencements, Bowser told graduates leadership brings criticism and change, noting she isn't retiring, but moving forward. And Dr. Dre and Snoop Dogg are expanding their spirits brand with a new line of hard iced tea and lemonade cocktails. The non-carbonated drinks come in multiple flavors with tall can versions and new varieties rolling out soon. 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
2: And now, African American History, Minnesota. 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Meet George Bunga, fur trader, translator, and guide in early Minnesota. In 1802, George Bunga became the first recorded African American born in Minnesota Territory near present-day Duluth. His father was an African American fur trader. His mother was Ojibwe, and young George was sent to Montreal for his education. When Bunga returned to the Great Lakes region as an adult, his skills set him apart. Speaking English, French, and Ojibwe fluently, he joined the American Fur Company and quickly became invaluable. Government officials hired him as a guide and translator for treaty negotiations with the Ojibwe nations. You can find his signature on the 1820 and 1867 treaties. He also advocated fiercely for Ojibwe trappers, writing letters to state officials about unfair treatment by other traders. After the American Fur Company closed in 1842, Bunga and his wife established a trading post and lodge on Leech Lake, welcoming travelers and traders. According to the Minnesota Historical Society, he was known for storytelling and singing, sharing tales of early Minnesota life. George Bunga died at Leech Lake in 1874, leaving behind a legacy that shaped our state's history. You've just heard African American History, Minnesota, a co-production of KMOJ and Ampers, with support from the Minnesota Arts and Cultural Heritage Fund.
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3: June 14th, Juneteenth weekend at State Theater. 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From Tyler Perry's Boo 1 and 2, it's Patrice Lovely. From the Black Hamptons, it's Karan Joseph Riley. Michael Jarrell from The Voice. And Terrell Phillips from Black Streets. When a Woman's Fed Up, June 14th, 3 p.m. at State Theater. 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
5: I'm Amber Payton with BIN News Now. President Trump is highlighting new maternal health care resources, including a website launched on Mother's Day for expecting and new moms.
6: In recognition of this ambitious agenda to support American mothers, today we're announcing a new website that is online right now. It's moms.gov.
5: Speaking from the Oval Office, he also pointed to lower drug costs, family tax cuts, and rural health investments. Democrats are weighing their next steps after the Virginia Supreme Court ruled against them in a redistricting lawsuit. The court says lawmakers violated procedural rules while trying to put the referendum on the ballot. Democrats are now seeking time for an emergency appeal in the U.S. Supreme Court. And keeping in Virginia, Black Norfolk Mayor Kenny Alexander starts his new role today as interim president of Richard Bland College. Alexander has served as mayor since 2016 and will lead the college until at least mid-2027. 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
1: 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I'm Kimio Haley. 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For more information, Arnetta Phillips, 612-466-1923. 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I'm Kimio Haley, and may the Lord God bless you real good.
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5: I'm Amber Payton with BIN News Now. A Sangamon County, Illinois judge has denied former Deputy Sean Grayson's request to reduce his sentence for killing Sonia Massey. Grayson was sentenced to 20 years after being convicted of second-degree murder. Authorities say he shot and killed the unarmed black woman after she called 911 about a possible intruder. Some Memphis residents are protesting Tennessee's new congressional map after lawmakers voted to remove the state's only majority black district. Dozens marched from I Am a Man Plaza to the Lorraine Motel, urging voters to turn out. Tennessee Democrats are also suing Governor Bill Lee over the redistricting. And the grand opening of rapper Snoop Dogg's Long Beach, California cannabis store, SWED, has been postponed over safety concerns. The decision follows a deadly shooting at the grand opening of Marathon Burger connected to the late rapper Nipsey Hussle. A new opening date has not been announced. Get BIN News Now on demand 24/7 on the iHeartRadio app.
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0: 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Letting you know, ladies and gentlemen, we want to make sure you be about that cruise. That cruise is going to be taking up and down when we're going over to St. Croix. Now, it's going to take place Memorial Day weekend, May 23rd, and I encourage you to get there early and stay there as late as you possibly can because it's bound to get down. And we're talking about three different levels. We got Bake Show Baker and Glam Life Kim on the old school, which is on level number 2, where they're doing the hip-hop and the R&B. That's what they're going to be doing. Then on the old school and the R&B and the steppers music and line dancing, we're going to lock that in with DJ Dime and yours truly, Walter Q. Bear Banks Jr. And on that Caribbean music, we got my man DJ Fusion and DJ Don Dada and a host of others as well. So y'all get ready for it because there's going to be some prizes on the boat. I'm telling you, I'm telling you, I'm telling you. 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
3: 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And now, African American History, Minnesota. Presented by KMOJ and Eppers. As the Director of Partnerships, Jeremiah Ellis leverages community assets to improve education alignment and outcomes, including recent work with local education philanthropy data to enhance the collective impact potential of Minneapolis and St. Paul area foundations. Generation Next itself is a coalition of business, education, and community leaders working to help young people succeed from early childhood through career pathways. Ellis is also a Roy Wilkins Community Fellow, promoting solutions to racial and ethnic inequality with the Humphrey School of Public Affairs. Outside his day-to-day job, Ellis is known locally as a public historian and storyteller, particularly about African-American history in Minnesota. He has researched and covered stories such as The Overlooked Legacy, Black Women of the Twin Cities Ordnance Plant, and the Black Rosie the Riveters, Women of Color Who Broke Barriers During World War II. You've just heard African-American History, Minnesota. A co-production of KMOJ and Ampers with support from the Minnesota Arts and Cultural Heritage Fund.
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0: 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It's about our community. We are the People's Station.
1: Yeah. Yeah, yeah. Oh, yeah, yeah. Oh, you know, I just be getting out my body sometimes. It's just matching up to my aesthetics, but you know what I'm saying? My name be appreciating it. It's cool.

0: 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Walter Q. Fairbanks Jr. got you. Coming up at 5 p.m., we're going to dig into them crates. There's nothing but hits in the crates in the first place. All I'm going to do is dig in. I'm just saying. 67 degrees, ladies and gentlemen. The sun is definitely out. A little bit of chilly on the other side because, it's hiding behind the clouds. That's when it gets just a little bit cool. 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
6: I'm Amber Payton with BIN News Now. President Trump says he's considering suspending the federal gas tax as gas prices continue to climb.
7: As soon as this is over with Iran, as soon as it's over, you're going to see gasoline and oil drop like a rock.
6: Suspending the 18-cent per gallon tax would require approval from Congress. The Los Angeles County Federation of Labor is targeting Spencer Pratt in a new attack ad. The group calls him, quote, the last thing Los Angeles needs, end quote, and criticizes his stance on homelessness, a subject Black Mayor Karen Bassis has improved under her watch. Pratt, a registered Republican running as an independent, says the mayor's race should not be about party politics. And Rolling Loud took over Orlando with a packed lineup and a surprise appearance from 12-year-old Northwest, the daughter of rapper Kanye West and Kim Kardashian. The festival was headlined by Don Toliver, Playboi Carti, and Ken Carson. Get BIN News Now on demand 24/7 on the iHeartRadio app.
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1: 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Right about now, ladies and gentlemen, it's time to dig into them crates. And within those crates, there's nothing but hits in the crates in the first place. My job is to just dig in. And you be the judge of that, whether I dug in deep or if I just scratched the surface. 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

0: FM 89.9 KMOJ, 18 after the hour, 5 o'clock in the Twin Cities. And that's Johnny Gill. Johnny Gill with My. Peebo Bryson, I'm So Into You. And Bobby Caldwell and What You Won't Do. 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And there's a lot more that goes along with that. I'm telling you. Wait till next time there's opportunity. I'll sing it on stage somewhere. That Bobby Caldwell, I got you. Not right now. 19 after the hour, 5 o'clock in the Twin Cities. 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Digging in those crates. Johnny Gill, My. Peebo Bryson, I'm So Into You. And Bobby Caldwell, and What You Won't Do. You gotta do it for love. Ooh, wee. It's 89.9 KMOJ.
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0: 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Ladies and gentlemen, to help KMOJ with its audience research, 89.9 KMOJ, along with Prime Video, would love to give away a pair of tickets to the pre-screening of Tom Clancy's Jack Ryan's Ghost War. Now, I'm letting you know that also within this screening, there's also a live stream where you do question and answers with none other than Mr. John Krasinski. There we go. And then also, even beyond that, you'll get to see some other actors within the movie itself that will be a part of that screening. So, the event screening will take place on Monday, May 18th at 6:30 p.m. at Marcus West End Cinema. And, I'm letting you know right now, looking for caller number 8. Caller number 8. 612-377-3456. Looking for caller number 8. 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
2: Programming on KMOJ is supported in part by the Minnesota Department of Public Safety. If you're hearing this message, you're most likely in a vehicle. And if you're not wearing a seatbelt, that could be tragic news. Buckle your seatbelt. It's the law.
3: While it can improve transportation and accessibility, concerns arise in the African American community about potential negative effects on local businesses and housing. Gentrification concerns often surface as property values may change, impacting longtime residents and businesses. Striking a balance between progress and preserving community identity is crucial. It's essential to implement policies that mitigate displacement and ensure equitable development. KMOJ, the People Station, plays a crucial role in raising awareness about these challenges, fostering discussions, and advocating for solutions that address the concerns of all community members while acting in the public interest.
1: KMOJ is celebrating its 50th year anniversary. Celebrate with us at the 17th annual KMOJ Cruise Fundraiser, May 23rd, Memorial Day weekend. We'll be cruising along the St. Croix, departing from St. Croix Boat and Packet in Stillwater. 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

0: FM 89.9 KMOJ, making a rap on a day like today. 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And even without that, and even with that, there's also within the screening itself, there's also a live stream that's going to take place with question and answering, where you're going to get none other than Mr. John Krasinski, who will also be there on screen, but then also at the same time, some of the other actors as well that will participate in the movie within itself for the pre-screening within itself. It all is going to take place on Monday, May 18th at 6:30 p.m. at Marcus West End Cinema. And I'm looking for caller number 11. Caller number 11, 612-377-3456. That's 612-377-3456. Looking for caller number 11. It's FM 89.9 KMOJ.
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6: I'm Amber Payton with BIN News Now. President Trump is highlighting new maternal health care resources, including a website launched on Mother's Day for expecting and new moms.
7: In recognition of this ambitious agenda to support American mothers, today we're announcing a new website that is online right now. It's moms.gov.
6: Speaking from the Oval Office, he also pointed to lower drug costs, family tax cuts, and rural health investments. Democrats are weighing their next steps after the Virginia Supreme Court ruled against them in a redistricting lawsuit. The court says lawmakers violated procedural rules while trying to put the referendum on the ballot. Democrats are now seeking time for an emergency appeal in the U.S. Supreme Court. And keeping in Virginia, Black Norfolk Mayor Kenny Alexander starts his new role today as interim president of Richard Bland College. Alexander has served as mayor since 2016 and will lead the college until at least mid-2027. Get BIN News Now on demand 24/7 on the iHeartRadio app.
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0: Hello. Welcome to another episode of North Point Making Health Happen. My name is Lisa Castile, your host for the program. Thank you so much for tuning in today. This series is being brought to you by North Point Health and Wellness Center. We want to connect with you about topics in health and wellness that impact our community, and we want to provide you with practical tips and resources you can use. Today, we will be discussing health education, health coaching with one of our providers, Solange Manano, who is a health educator here at North Point Health and Wellness Center. Solange is a national board certified health and well-being coach with over 12 years of experience as a wellness practitioner. With a master's degree in health education, she serves as an integrative health and wellness coach, specializing in chronic disease management. Solange works passionately with diverse populations, especially with minority communities, with a focus to empower individuals, enabling them to enhance their health and flourish despite challenging chronic conditions. Having witnessed the transformative impact of coaching throughout her extensive career, Solange finds profound joy in guiding individuals towards becoming the best version of themselves. She is passionate about encouraging individuals to actively engage in their health and well-being. Solange's dedication and passion led her to the Earl E. Barkin Center at the University of Minnesota, where she also shares her wealth of knowledge as a graduate faculty member in the integrative health and well-being coaching program. Here, she imparts her expertise to the next generation of health coaches, contributing significantly to the field of health and wellness coaching. Solange, welcome to our program today. We are so excited to have you.
1: Thank you, Lisa.
0: Yes.
1: I appreciate it.
0: Now, you are from Cameroon.
1: Yes. Yeah. I was born in Cameroon, and I moved to the U.S. when I was a teenager, and I started high school here.
0: Oh, my goodness.
1: Yeah.
0: So you went to high school here where?
1: In Cato, Minnesota.
0: Mankato.
1: Yeah, it was really interesting because I moved from, like, 90 degree weather on the coast of Cameroon to like cold Minnesota.
0: Mankato,
1: Minnesota.
0: Yes, yeah. Mankato is pretty cold. So how did you end up getting into this line of work? I'm curious.
1: You know, it was actually interesting because I started out as a pre-med student and I wanted to go to medical school. And but I got sick along the way and halfway through my senior year in college, I decided, what's the point of trying to cure disease? It would be better to prevent it. And so I naturally went into the field of health, but I didn't know anything about health coaching. I think my dream had been to finish and then maybe teach health education programs. I think I really wanted to work for the WHO and that's the World Health Organization, because I wanted to travel the world to fulfill both of my passions. And I just happened to stumble into health coaching. I went in for an interview as a health educator, and halfway through the interview, the manager looked at me and said, I know you applied to be a health educator, but I think you'd be better as a health coach. And I thought, what is health coaching? And then I got to learn a little bit more about health coaching, and I started doing the work. And so I've done health coaching in a few areas. I think back in the day, it was mostly in the corporate setting. And that's where I started. But I ended up in research, doing health coaching research for the VA and for the University of Minnesota, and then moving into the clinical world when I joined Fairview, and we started the health coaching program over there. But I always had a passion to work in the community. You know, I wanted to represent, I wanted to be in a space where there are people that looked like me. And also because I understood that my community didn't know much about health coaching. And so I always say I manifested it because somehow there was a job that opened at North Point. I was like, oh yeah, I'm applying for this.
0: And now you're home.
1: And now I've been here for a while now.
0: How long have you been here?
1: So 8 years, actually.
0: 8 years. Yeah. Amazing. And this work, it sounds like when, you know, we talked and now hear what you're sharing, this was really a calling for you, Solange.
1: Yeah, pretty much.
0: You feel very passionate about it.
1: Well, I do. Mm-hmm. I wouldn't continue in health coaching, knowing my personality, mm-hmm. if I didn't see how impactful it actually is. And that has to do with the fact that most of us know what we should be doing, right? I know I should probably exercise every single day, mm-hmm. and or you probably know you should probably make better food choices. Mm-hmm. And yet, even though we know it, we don't do it, mm-hmm. right? Mm-hmm. And so knowledge on its own doesn't usually translate to change. And so that's where people like me come in to mm-hmm. help individuals find their own motivation for change so that they can be successful with the goals that mm-hmm. they desire.
0: Mm-hmm. So tell me, I'm someone listening on the show today. How do I get connected to you, to a health coach? What is that like? What's that experience? What am I doing?
1: So at least here at North Point, mm-hmm. First you have to be a patient of North Point. You have to belong here. And typically anybody, whether it's a doctor or nurse or care coordinator, can actually refer you to coaching. Mm. And so all you have to do is talk to your providers about the changes that you desire to make and ask to be referred to a health coach. Yeah, and usually when the referral comes to me, I reach out, call the person, and then set up an appointment, and we start working together.
0: Wonderful. So tell me, what is my appointment like? I come in, and what do we do?
1: Well, so first things first, health coaching is not like education where, you know, you come in and then, you know, they kind of give you a full session of this is what you should be doing, mm-hmm. and this is what you should not be doing, mm-hmm. to manage your specific condition. And that's also because

0: We'll be, you know, talking about those things, and then also talking about things that keep you from actually meeting your goals. Mm. So a lot of times people think wellness is just as easy as eating healthy and exercising. Mm-hmm. But a lot of times in the field of health coaching, we always talk about other dimensions of health and well-being. And so a lot of times if we don't address those other dimensions, it might actually make it more challenging for you to meet your health and wellness goals.
1: Sure. So what might some of those challenges be? Can you share?
0: Yeah, so I'll give you an example. When we talk about well-being, we look at physical well-being, which is what most people think about mm-hmm. when they think of well-being. Mm-hmm. They usually think about exercise and eating healthy and maybe managing stress, right? But there's also social well-being. There's financial well-being. Mm-hmm. There's educational well-being. There's environmental well-being. Mm-hmm. And there's spiritual well-being. A lot of times, if one of these areas falls out of alignment, it can tend to affect the other areas. Mm. So if someone comes to me and they have diabetes and we've been telling them you have to eat healthy, but if they don't have the financial means mm-hmm. to eat healthy, well, that's like knocking your head on wood, because mm-hmm. it's not going to work. And so usually we would address that area. So will address the roadblock, what is keeping that person mm-hmm. from meeting their goals, and then go into, now that you've addressed this, we can now work on this specific health goal that you desire. So finances are a big one, right? And this is where education intersects health coaching. Mm-hmm. Now, you might want to change, but if you don't know how you should change, well, it's going to be difficult mm-hmm. for you to change. And so getting the education needed to manage your specific health condition is also really important. Mm-hmm. But, you know, there are lots of other socioeconomic things that come into play, like transportation. If mm-hmm. I cannot get to my appointments, well, it might be challenging for me. So mm-hmm. with health coaching, we try to make it easy. At least I try to make it easy so that people have multiple ways of connecting. So people can actually connect face-to-face. Mm-hmm. 'Cause some people prefer that. Some people prefer virtual appointments. Mm-hmm. And some people just prefer telephone appointments.
1: Wonderful. And then also, we've got some unique opportunities here at North Point. Talk about some of the outreach things that you're doing.
0: So when I started here, I think about 2017, mm-hmm. after I started, we started shared medical appointments. Mm-hmm. And shared medical appointments around hypertension. Mm-hmm. That's the group we started. Initially it was just one class, but now it's three classes. Mm-hmm. But it was born out of the desire to help our population better manage conditions that are just so endemic to our population up here in the north and just all over. Mm-hmm. And we were seeing a lot of people with hypertension that was uncontrolled, and we wanted to, you know, you don't have a lot of time in your appointment mm-hmm. with your doctor. Okay. Your doctor doesn't have 40-50 minutes to sit there explaining what that condition is to mm-hmm. you. So we wanted to create a space that was welcoming, where people could come and learn and share experiences, as well as ask questions and gain the knowledge that they needed to manage their health and well-being. And so we started the shared medical appointment groups. And so in this, these are specific to hypertension. And so usually in a group, we have a medical doctor, we have a pharmacist, we have a dietitian, and then we have me, the health coach. Mm. So when people come to the groups, they're getting 4-for-1.
1: Wow, that's amazing. And then you're in an environment with other people who are dealing with the same health challenge. So, you know, that vulnerability piece is kind of protected too, mm-hmm.

0: because, you know, it's funny because I, you know, I have high blood pressure. I think I mentioned that to you, and I'm a diabetic. Yeah. You know, I've got the doubles. Yeah. And when you first get diagnosed, it's very overwhelming. Yeah. And I feel like, you know, these type of groups that you've created where you have your experts and then you have other people that are going through that same journey is just, it's that integrated approach that we take here at looking at the whole person and addressing needs. That's pretty amazing.
1: Absolutely. Yeah. And, you know, it's interesting because one of the when we began the groups, it was just one group, right? But we heard from our patients, they wanted more. And that's something that's really important, to have these groups where we're not only providing the information, but we're also listening to the needs of our community. And so the feedback we received, people wanted more. They wanted a nutrition-specific group, but they also really wanted to learn more about, you know, stress management, since that really affects hypertension. And so we eventually created these other two groups and added it to the initial first group. And so and during the process, we also recognized that what I shared before, what just because you learn the information doesn't always translate to, okay, now I know the information, I'm going to change.
0: Right.
1: And so what we started offering after that is people can go through the hypertension groups, and then once they're done with the groups, they can enroll into health coaching to then now work one-on-one with a health coach so that they can come up with their own ways of changing.
0: Sure. And I would imagine that as a health coach, you know, one of the things, because you've been doing this for a while now, is that you're able to, as the person is opening up to you, as our guest is opening up and sharing, you're actually able to make in-house referrals for things that are, I'm going to refer to them as barriers, that would prevent them from leading a healthy lifestyle, right? Whether it's, like you mentioned, resources for transportation or nutrition or those sorts of things?
1: Absolutely. So, for example, if I'm working with someone and I notice that they have a significant gap in their knowledge for, say, nutrition, I would refer them to the dietitian so they can work one-on-one with them. And so they work collaboratively with me, and then they also work with the dietitian so they can get their educational needs met. Same thing, if I'm noticing that they do have a lot of questions about their medications, I would refer them to the pharmacist who can actually help them with that question. A lot of the work I do, I also see, you know, a lot of mental health. So I'm also referring, you know, we're talking about it together instead of just saying, oh, I'm going to refer you to to behavioral health. Usually in health coaching, again, this is a collaborative appointment, and the person sitting in front of me gets to decide. They get to choose because they have autonomy to decide the direction in which they want to take with your health. And so I, you know, if I'm noticing some mental health issues coming up, I'll address it and then, you know, encourage them to seek behavioral health because, you know, that is outside of my scope of practice.
0: Sure. I want to talk about some of the populations that we serve too. You know, we have a young audience, and, you know, our listeners, maybe, you know, we don't have a ton of young people listening, but they interact with young people. And I think health coaching is just such an important topic. You don't always think about that when you're young, but we know when we get older that, man, if we would have had those resources and that knowledge in our 20s, and this generation is facing so much with obesity and, you know, all the technology they're being exposed to, all the social things that are happening with them. Can you talk a little bit about that?
1: Yeah, I think I like to say you can use health coaching even with little kids. I always do that with my niece and nephew mm-hmm. were 4 and 6.
0: Okay.
1: And basically it's just listening, right? Mm. So the essence of health coaching is listening. Mm. You know, think about when you're talking to your best friend and they're telling you a really interesting story. Mm-hmm. You're all in. Everything. Yeah. And when you walk out of that conversation, you can recount word for word what your friend told you. Mm-hmm. But how many people actually get listened to like that?
0: Yeah.
1: And so that's the baseline. That's the essence. So mm-hmm. We start out with just listening, truly hearing, mm-hmm. and then asking the right questions, right? Asking those questions. I do think that, you know, a lot of our young people are mostly focused on their phones these days, mm-hmm. and you know, we don't, and even in our schools we're not engaging them, mm-hmm. in a way that is meaningful to helping them improve their health. Mm. So the way I look at it, if I had my way, yeah. every school, even from grade school, will be incorporating health education into their curriculum, mm-hmm. So that our kids are learning more about how to take better care of themselves, sure. but also looking at how we can partner with parents, mm-hmm. right? Partner with parents so that they're also learning, and then they can support that healthy behavior at home as
0: yeah.
1: well.
0: Yeah.
1: And health coaching, it can be very impactful, mostly because, I don't know about you, but the teenagers and the young people I know don't really like being told what to do.
0: Yes, they
1: and
0: don't.
1: I think that mm-hmm. we are told what to do all the time, but yeah. I think creating a space where they themselves can come up with their own ideas, mm-hmm. come up with their reasons for wanting to change, mm-hmm. and then coming up with a plan for how they would like to change,
0: sure.
1: I think that can be really impactful.
0: Oh, absolutely. And I love that piece that you talk about, that active listening, because I know I have a 24-year-old, and so mm-hmm. I know my young adult, you know, I've transitioned from always telling her what to do mm-hmm. and advising her to being there to support and allowing her to navigate, like, what do you think you should do in this situation, you know, and just letting her talk about stuff. She just wants to talk about things, not have me solve things. And so
1: exactly.
0: I think that's important.
1: Exactly. Yeah. You got it. That mm-hmm. was a perfect open question.
0: Yeah.
1: And that would allow your young adult to talk more. And I think people inherently have the answers.
0: Mm-hmm.
1: And I think that's, if you look at the difference between health coaching and health education, I like to look at it as there's a difference in a power dynamic, where in health education, the educator has all the power, mm-hmm. and, you know, they have the answers, they mm-hmm. have, you know, the solutions, and they give that to you.
0: Mm-hmm.
1: But in health coaching, we say the client has all the power.
0: Mm-hmm.
1: They know the answers, it's deep within them, and it's just the job of the coach to help them draw it out.
0: Wow, that's beautiful. That is a wonderful approach. Well, let's talk a little bit about having clients stay motivated to overcome setbacks on their health journey.
1: Mm-hmm. Isn't that just everybody's challenge?
0: Yes, it is. It is such a challenge. As this morning, as a diabetic, I saw those pastries in the studio over
1: yeah.
0: there, and of course I just had to have one. And I told myself I'm going to not have sugar today, but hey, you know,
1: yeah,
0: that's real,
1: that's
0: right?
1: Real.
0: That's real.
1: That's real life.
0: Mm-hmm.
1: And so one of the things I hear all the time is, oh, Solange, I set this goal. Mm-hmm. I just wasn't motivated,
0: mm-hmm.
1: you know, or I've been wanting to lose weight. I just haven't found the motivation to do it. But I think mm-hmm. people have that backwards, right? And so usually when someone tells me that, my next question is, how long have you been waiting for motivation to show up mm-hmm. for you to change? And a lot of times people will laugh and say, 10 years old since my last baby, you know?
0: Yeah.
1: And the truth is, we don't need motivation to achieve our goals. We just need to take a step. And so I think when we start thinking about motivation, mm-hmm. we think we have to have everything set and we have to have everything in place mm-hmm. for us to take a step forward towards our own goals. And yet, we do know that there is no greater motivator than success. Mm-hmm. And so if I were to start taking baby steps, right, if I take one of those steps, even if that step was, I am just going to go to bed at like 10 o'clock mm-hmm. instead of mm-hmm. 11, mm-hmm. right? When I start making these changes, so now I'm waking up the next morning, I'm feeling much better.
0: Yeah.
1: Well, my motivation will begin to increase.
0: Sure.
1: So the more we can achieve small goals, mm-hmm. the greater our motivation will become for us to achieve greater goals.
0: I love that. Yeah, small scale victories.
1: Yes.
0: Right? And there's some famous quote, I don't know who said this, it sounds like it was an astronaut, but I don't know, but the journey of 1,000 miles begins with a single step.
1: Yeah.
0: Have you heard that before?
1: I have heard that before.
0: Yes, that's what you're talking about right here. I love that.
1: Yeah.
0: And very affirming.
1: When you look at the sheer amount of things people have to change,
0: mm-hmm.
1: change can become so overwhelming.
0: Yes.
1: And then you become like a, you know, the deer with the headlights. Mm-hmm. So you're frozen mm-hmm. because you're overwhelmed by the amount of change you have to make. And yet, if we can forego the need to change everything at one time and mm-hmm. just start with one thing, eventually you'll be looking back. You'd look back and say, wow, look at how far I've come.
0: Mm-hmm. Mm-hmm. Wow. So how do you keep yourself motivated and energized in this work?
1: Oh, I always laugh and say, oh, I feel like a leech.
0: A leech.
1: Yeah, because, you know, I don't know anybody who has a job like mine, but most health coaches will tell you every time a person we're working with shows mm-hmm. up and says, oh, my goodness, I remember I couldn't even walk up the stairs.
0: Mm-hmm.
1: And now I am walking up the stairs without having to catch my breath. Wow, that success. Mm-hmm. I get so joyful. And but working at North Point, I think, was probably the best decision I made.
0: Yeah.
1: Because I see people who show up in my sessions and they're so overwhelmed.
0: Mm-hmm.
1: You know,
0: mm-hmm.
1: they have, like you, they have diabetes yeah. to manage, and they have hypertension and high cholesterol, and they're trying to work on weight.
0: Mm-hmm.
1: And I'm saying, let's just pick one.
0: Yes.
1: And then they start with one thing, and then mm-hmm. they start making little changes.
0: Mm-hmm.
1: I'll give you an example. I had this one patient who I've been working with for a while, and they started out with just a few minutes of exercise.
0: Okay.
1: And your goal was weight loss.
0: Mm-hmm.
1: And they couldn't do 3 minutes of exercise mm-hmm. when they started.
0: Mm-hmm.
1: And yet, I encouraged them to keep up with the 3 minutes. And at some point, they moved up to 5 minutes.
0: Mm-hmm.
1: And at some point, they went up to 7 and they continued. And today, that person is actually able to walk for 60 to 90 minutes.
0: No. Oh my gosh. Yeah. From 3 minutes. To 90 minutes.
1: Yes. It took a while.
0: Patience.
1: Right?
0: Yeah.
1: It took a while, but it is that firm commitment to your own self
0: yeah.
1: and having someone to support you through that process without mm-hmm. judgment.
0: Right.
1: Right. That allows people to be able to break through those barriers mm-hmm. and thrive and mm-hmm. achieve the goals that they do want to. And so for me, that is joyful.
0: Yeah.
1: You know, it is joyful to see people go from I can't to I can.
0: Mm-hmm.
1: And not just I can, I am.
0: Yeah. Wow.
1: Yeah.
0: Gosh, that's amazing. Solange, I want to thank you so much for coming on today. Our listeners have been rewarded with your wisdom and your gentle approach and your affirming attitude that you have about this.
1: Well, thank you, Lisa, for inviting me, and I really appreciate it. It's actually a privilege to share what I do here at North Point, and that's because even till today, most people in our communities don't really know what a health coach does, mm-hmm. you know, and most people don't get an opportunity to work with a health coach, and so, you know, I do hope that more and more people in our communities will actually learn more about the profession, because I think we could use more health coaches of color or minority health coaches in general. We don't have a lot. Mm-hmm. And my hope is that as more people learn about this field, it is an emerging field, and I'm hoping that we'll have many, many health coaches.
0: Wonderful. Thank you so much.
1: You're welcome, and I appreciate being here.
0: Thank you for listening to this week's Making Health Happen. We want you to know that we're here to partner with you and to help make health happen in your life. To learn more about North Point, call us at 612-543-2500 or visit us on the web at northpointhealth.org.
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4: Good evening, Twin Cities. This is your host, Clarence Jones of Community Health Dialogue. We are in for an exciting time tonight, because this is one of the first times I'm going to do this, and this is definitely one of those topics that I've never discussed before. I've invited some younger people to be here. I invited Vala to be here, and she invited some of her friends to be here, and we're going to let them talk about Gen Z. I'm a baby boomer. You get it all kind of confused, but I've never had a conversation about this before. I've seen other people talk about it, but I'm going to let Vala introduce her friends, and then we're going to get going with a conversation that I think will be helpful for us to be more supportive of our younger people, because they think a little bit differently than us baby boomers. But that doesn't mean that it's wrong. It just means that it's different. And so we have to figure out ways in which we can communicate better. So are we in agreement with that? Everybody's going to have fun?
5: Yes.
4: Okay. Vala, your turn. Go ahead. Go for it.
5: Okay. Well, for everyone listening, my name is Vala. I am a Master's of Public Health student at the University of Minnesota. And I had the opportunity to meet Clarence last year when I was completing my internship. And Clarence invited us to talk about Gen Z. So I invited my friends. Well, pulled them in. So appreciate you guys. But first up is Edna. I've known Edna since sophomore year of high school. So I think almost 10 years of friendship. And Edna is one of my best friends. And she also works in the public health sector. So we'll have a lot of talk about just life as young folks working in health. And then Sydney, my boy Sydney, we met in college at Emmanuel College in Boston. So I'm actually originally from Massachusetts, and these are where my friends are located. And Sydney also is in the healthcare field, working in there, doing research. So we have a lot of commonalities. And we'll talk about just life in general as young folks working, pursuing our dreams. And also, we are all children of immigrants. Edna and I are both African. I'm Ghanaian and Edna is Kenyan. And Sydney is Haitian, actually, so a different perspective there. But yeah, so.
4: But first, let's talk. Tell me what Gen Z is. I mean,
5: Gen Z.
4: Okay, tell me what Gen Z is. Explain it to me because I've never had a conversation before. This is totally. I'm just jumping in.
5: I think you guys can jump in too, but I think Gen Z is just Generation Z, and it's a term for people born between 1997 and to 2012. Frankly, I think anybody after the age of 2003 shouldn't be involved in Gen Z because I feel like it's just two different, I don't know, two different categories. We shouldn't be in there, but because I feel like the younger folks, I feel like we're more serious in a way, and people that are younger than born after 2003 are just, they're still in their prime in not elementary, maybe middle school and high school, and we're full fledged adults now. So
6: No, I can definitely agree. Because my sister, she's considered Gen Z because she was born in 2012. But, you know, to back what you said, completely different personalities. I feel like we've also had different experiences growing up. So you're absolutely correct. I don't think that we're in the same category because, you know, they grew up more in the technological world. I mean, we had some introduction to it, but they're more, you know, into that lifestyle. So, yeah, I agree.
4: Sydney, what do you think?
7: Yeah, honestly, so I have to say the same because both my siblings, my younger brother was born in 2004, and then my younger sister was born in 2007, and they all have, like, what they call TikTok brain, where it's like, I wouldn't say they're more, I wouldn't say that they have more like ADHD brain, but it kind of seems that way. It kind of like,
6: and it's brain rot, right?
7: It really is. It plays into what Anna was saying about how technology is more, I guess, involved within like their generation, if that makes sense. Cause for us, like we didn't grow up with like TikTok or even like AI. So I feel like this, like I would say like 2007 and beyond is like more, it's like it's a different generation for me, at least for in my generation. Yeah.
6: So
4: Edna, you use a Gen Z term. You said brain rot.
6: Brain rot. Yep.
4: Yeah. Us old folks don't know what that means. So tell us what brain rot is.
6: I would say it's kind of like a behavior in a way of you're over consuming a lot of like dopamine through, you know, technology, whether that's like from scrolling. The other term that you could also say is like doom scrolling, where you're just constantly scrolling on TikTok, Instagram, YouTube shorts, in like short formats rather than like long formats. And in a way I feel it has contributed to, you know, kids not consuming long videos per se. And they just want that like quick fix. Do you get what I'm saying? Yeah. So it's brain rot, doom scrolling, that sort of situation. So yeah,
4: but that's what you said. But you said dopamine. What the heck is dopamine?
6: It's a good drug. It's a good feeling that, you know, it's like a chemical in our brains that, you know, humans like to continuously, you know, sought out for. So, I think for the younger generations and also for our generation as well, you know, they all have been introduced to that kind of drug, at a very young age. So.
5: Yeah, and I'll add to that dopamine is like a neurotransmitter in our brain too. So like everybody has it. It helps like, you know, with movement, sleep, focusing. Mm-hmm. And I think that's where it comes with like the brain rotting because kids, at least my little cousins, their first phones are iPhones and the youngest is 15 now. Mm-hmm. And I'm pretty sure he got his first phone at the age of 10. And so we call those kids also iPad kids, where they need a screen in front of them at every single time and like moment. So when they're eating, when they're talking to people, if you're talking to younger folks, you sometimes you realize that their attention span is very low. And that goes back to brain rotting. That goes back to being an iPad kid, because their attention's not there because they've just been introduced to technology so early on in life. And it also affects how they learn when they're in school and things like that. Yeah, interact with people. A lot of younger people don't know how to communicate. And some people too, actually, when they're with each other, even if, let's say me and Edna and I are in the same room, instead of talking to each other, they'll text each other while they're in the same room. Yeah. And why I say that younger folks in the Generation Z category shouldn't be with us is because I feel like we've grown out of that. And I think we do pretty good with our attention span. We can hold conversations without having to look at our phone every 10 minutes. Mm-hmm. I think that's like the longest. I'm not, you know, super accurate on this, but I think kids now, like, you can only hold their attention for about 10 minutes before they get distracted again. And then you have to like bring them back in. So
4: Sydney, let me ask you a question. Thank you for that. Sydney, what's it like being a Gen Z male?
7: Gen Z male, that's an interesting question. honestly, I feel like, if I'm being honest, this might be a hot take, but I feel like for males, currently it's been it's harder for males to express their opinion. This might be a hot take. But I think it's because, I think men typically don't really like to voice their opinions, or I guess some guys do, but I feel like when it comes to opinions or emotions, men typically don't really do that. And so in this day and age, with I guess just like I'm trying to like
4: not you, don't to, you don't have to be politically correct here. Remember I started off by telling you you don't have to be politically correct, just be honest and transparent. Say what you gotta say, because we don't know.
7: Right.
4: You know, and if we don't know, we can't support you. We can't, be there for you. And so, just say what you got to say. They'll still love you after this conversation, I think. Well, go ahead. Say what you got to say. Say it. Put it out there.
7: I hope so. I guess with just like certain issues, men don't have a say in, like certain health issues. I mean, mental health is a big thing, so I can't really say mental health, but I guess certain health issues, certain political issues, certain issues, like certain just the general issues in politics. Just certain issues within different, I guess within different topics in today's society. So I feel like it's just, again, like we don't really express much. So I guess with that being added on top of it and not being able to express our opinions in certain fields, it just makes it harder for us to like speak up. But that's just my
4: okay. Viola and Edna, what's your take on Gen Z males?
6: Oh, we're getting straight to it.
4: Okay, get to it.
6: I don't know. Do you want to start, Viola?
5: No, you go first. You already started.
4: I think y'all scared to say something, but go ahead on. That's why we're here, because we don't know, and mm-hmm. we need to hear from you. So what is it?
6: Gen Z males. I mean, to go back to what Sydney said, the way that I interpreted it is I feel like in social aspects of things, males are kind of drawing back in a sense of, you know, saying the wrong thing, especially in interacting with like the opposite sex. Do you know what I'm saying? Because over the years, I feel like, you know, women have become so empowered. And, you know, now we're seeing women in, you know, the same spaces as men. And sometimes there's that, you know, tension, for lack of a better word. And, you know, we don't want to say, I guess for the males, they don't want to say something that can be, you know, that can cause some issues. So that's mm-hmm. how I interpreted Sydney. So I don't know if that you were kind of going off of that, but that's what I've noticed.
4: That's all I want to know. That's all I want to know, how you really, really feel.
6: Yeah.
4: Viola, what's your take?
5: I think I have two. I think for me, my experience and also being friends with like Sid and some of my other male friends, some, like Sydney said, like, you know, some guys hold their tongue when they're around certain people because they don't want to see the wrong thing. Some are more expressive, I feel like. And then my thing with that I've noticed that a lot of males aren't, I guess, as expressive and I guess sensitive. Like, I don't know. I feel like it's a touchy subject because some people, I, for example, I like it when males are expressive. Like, I want to know what's on your mind because I can't read your mind. Like, you know what I mean? I feel like, I don't know, my experience, I feel like a lot of guys think that we should know what they're thinking. When we're talking to them, I'm just like, I personally can't read your mind. So if you don't speak up, I'm not going to know how to communicate with you or how to navigate whatever, like, you know, situation or conversation we're in. So for me personally, I like to engage people that, you know, talk and aren't afraid to be themselves and aren't afraid to, you know, basically wear their feelings on their sleeves, which I feel like a lot of guys don't do that. A lot of guys are reserved now. And that could be anywhere. That could be like when maybe like in a social setting or in a work setting, because at least for like Black males, like, you know, there's a lot of, you know, stigma too. There where it's just like, okay, you know, Black males, you know, they're a certain type of way, or they could be, I don't know, dangerous, or I don't know, just like how Black women are perceived, like, oh, we do too much sometimes. So you kind of have to like hold yourself back because depending on who you're around with, you need to be careful what you're saying and what you're doing. But personally for me, I like it when, going back to Gen Z males or males in general, are just expressive because I know how to communicate with you. I know what's on your mind and it makes it easier to just have a conversation.
4: So yeah. Wait, let me ask you this question. So knowing the brain development, you know, knowing that, you know, the brain is developing until you're about 25 or 26. And then you talked about, and again, we're not male bashing. You know, we don't do that. Okay, just so whoever is listening, I want you to understand that we're not picking on Black men. Okay, what I am trying to understand, though, is that there is brain development. But do you think that that's being hindered by the technology? I mean, you talk about the communication. Is there, you think that that is part of the, you know, I think Eddie, you were talking about, somebody was talking about, you're in the same room and y'all texting each other. I mean, like, hello? I mean, how do you communicate, you know, with emojis or whatever they call them? You know what I'm saying? So,
5: oh, jeez.
4: What is it called?
5: Emojis.
4: Emojis. Okay, see, I told you, I'm not ashamed to say I don't know. But do you think that that's part of it? Is that because of the development of technology and social media that it's making us harder to communicate? You know, because I'm going to ask you about how do you communicate to what's that, Gen X and baby boomers? I mean, how do you do all of that stuff? I mean, you know. Tell me what you're thinking. I want to know how to communicate with y'all.
5: What was the first question? I think the first question you were asking if technology adds to like hindering. Yeah, I think it does for sure. Because when you have like technology early on, even me sometimes I have a problem like. I sometimes, you know, I see a call coming in and it's like, no, I don't want to do that. I'm just going to keep scrolling or doing what I want to do. But I think it definitely does because people that are just always on their phone or always just like on the screens, like there's a difference between being able to like go on social media and write a comment and say something versus talking to somebody in person. Because a lot of people are more bold on social media, but then when it comes to being in person, they can't, as what I would say, keep the same energy. I think that definitely adds to that. And I guess, people are just more bolder just on the phone. They're bolder on the phone because they're not seeing you face to face, but they can't keep the same energy in person.
7: They call it Twitter.
5: What do you say?
7: They call it Twitter fingers.
5: Twitter. You know, I actually don't know what Twitter fingers are.
4: So Sydney, explain Twitter fingers.
7: So I think Drake might have said it in a song back in like 10 years ago or something like that. But it's basically what Viola mentioned. It's when people they just say what they say online, then when it comes to being in person, like whatever they said online, like they don't express it in person, like they hold back. Yeah.
4: Okay. Excellent. Yeah. I mean, they're really bold when you're not face to face, but when they get, you know, then there's a whole different set of dynamic and emotion. Okay. Right. Cool.
5: Yeah. Cool. And then to answer your second question, how do I talk to, I don't know the.
4: How do you talk to me?
5: Yeah. Okay. For me, it's different because I would say it's different from maybe other Black folks in the US because I'm African. So growing up, talking to anybody older than me, I always had to show respect. Like I, even with like my family members now, anyone older than me, I don't talk to my family members, like older family members or anyone that's older than me the same way that I would talk to Sid and Edna, because it's just a respect thing. Like respect is held at a very high regard. And if I were to talk to, like someone like my aunt or like my mom, the way that I talk to like my friends, I'd always get in trouble because it's like they would be like, "We're not your friends, like we're your elders in a way." But I feel like for me, it's kind of changed now because living in the U.S., the way I think for me, adults speak with like young folk in the US is different. It's more freeing. I feel like for me, example, the way I'm speaking with you, Clarence, I don't think I could speak with like some of my aunts and uncles that way because they would find it a bit disrespectful because it's just too freeing, I feel like. And I feel like the difference is because adults in America, I don't know. I don't know what it is, but it's just relaxed in a way to be able to just have a conversation with you rather than me thinking like, okay, I need to talk to my aunt in a certain way. Like I have to be like more respectful or I have to like, we're Africans, we say please a lot. So every sentence you have to say please or something. And so when I'm in spaces where I'm around other Africans, older Africans, especially when I don't know them, I do tone it down and speak in a little bit, I would say formal, way. But when I'm in spaces like, for example, the PIP clinic where, you and other people are just talking to me like a human being, it allows me to like relax and just have a normal conversation without thinking like, oh my goodness, am I going to get scolded for speaking a certain way? And it's also different when I'm like applying for a job and things like that. I turn it back up again because I want to be respectful and I want to show them that I have a level of professionalism. And I think that's also because as a Black woman, I don't want to have them have some sort of like, you know, I don't want them to speak negatively on me as like a candidate if I'm applying to a job because we already looked at a certain way. So I turn it back up and speak a little bit more professionally because I want to make sure that they know that I'm as educated as they are. And I also can speak eloquently and things like that. But that's just my
4: perspective. Yeah, so you think that maybe some of the differences that a lot of American parents treat their kids like their friends, not like parents.
5: I would say that, yeah.
4: Okay, so I mean, so I don't disagree with that. I think that you know, my daughter is now 50. I know I don't look that old, but my daughter is now 50, and now we can become friends. We just had this conversation maybe a couple of weeks ago. You know, now we can. I mean, I see her as a woman. She is a woman. But now I can talk to her differently. But it took me 50 years before before that permission came out. But I think one of the things that I really want to do as we get trying to get close to the end, and I do want to come back. We will have another conversation if you like, because I think we want to go deeper than this. I just wanted to introduce people to this whole issue about let's talk about ways in which we can communicate and help people to understand that there are differences, but there are also ways of bridging those differences. So, Sydney, I want to ask you, what would you like for people to really know about Gen Z? I'm going to ask all of you the same question. What do you really want people to know about Gen Z? And what would be helpful for us to know?
7: That's such a broad question.
4: Yeah.
7: I think just to start off, I feel like this might be cliche, but I feel like we're misunderstood. I'll start with my parents because they kind of, obviously we grew up in two way different generations and also two different cultures too. I'm an American born and they're both born in Haiti. Mm-hmm. So they kind of like, again, this is just like me not being able to express certain things with them. But they kind of don't understand like what it is to live like, I guess in this generation. I'm not trying to use this as a cop out, but I feel like living in this time, like each person had their own difficulty in their own generation. But I feel like nowadays I'm not gonna say it's more difficult, but it's I feel like it's just as hard because it's just speaking from a child of immigrant parents, I feel like there's a lot of pressure and responsibility to not only succeed, but like they have high expectations for us to succeed.
4: Mm-hmm.
7: I know me and Vala, like we have the expectation to get into medical school, and those are big shoes to fill. Like I feel like that's just not easy. And so that's just that. And then we're both older siblings as well, and so there's a responsibility to be a role model to our younger siblings. And so there's that.
4: So there's a lot of pressure on you then. From a cultural perspective and from a parental perspective, they expect you to be successful. They expect you to be a role model. And you live in a different world than they did. Right. I mean, that's the other part about this. And so those are great points. Edna, what about you? What do you want people to know?
6: I relate to what Sydney said. I feel like we are a very misunderstood generation. I think also we're taken a lot less seriously based on our, you know, experiences and whatnot. And I think what would be helpful for the older generation to kind of, you know is that every generation has their own set of problems and challenges and experiences. It's mm-hmm. not a matter of like who had it the worst and like, oh, you guys didn't experience this, or this is the reason why you are the way that you are. Mm-hmm. Do you understand? So just kind of being receptive to that, mm-hmm. and that, you know, things are changing, and mm-hmm. it's not gonna look the same way that mm-hmm. it did in the past, you know what I'm saying? Mm-hmm. So that's what I would say.
4: Yeah, and I thank you for that, because I think that, you know, people think that the world never changes, but the world's changing. It changes all the time. I mean, even as you just talked about before, even in your generation, there are some distinct differences based on the age. Lala, take us home. What are your thoughts? What do you want to tell us?
5: I 100% agree with Sydney and Edna said as well. I will say that the older generation needs to give us grace, because I do feel like if the older adults were to be in our shoes, I think they would be more understanding that it's not as easy as they think it looks like, because I always get the story like, I don't know, Edna and Sid, you probably like, back in my day, you know, I used to walk 20 miles to school. I'm like, okay, that's great. But like, are you juggling, I don't know, school, work, finances, and all that stuff? Because like Edna said, things have changed. Things are more expensive now. We all pursued higher education. We also have a string of a whole lot of debt behind us as well. And like, we're continuing to do that. And we have dreams and goals, but like, we also have to learn how to do things for ourselves, because unfortunately, like, some of us, like, you know, we don't have like a silver spoon in our mouth. So we also have to figure it out. And it's just a lot of different things that go into just being young. We're navigating like basically how to be young and have fun, but also learning how to be an adult, right? We have to pay bills, we're going to school, we're working. And like Sydney said, there's just so much pressure to just continue to just keep going and be successful. And it's kind of like, if you're not doing those things, you're a failure. And we're just like, we're not failing, we're doing our best. And you should be able to at least come down and put yourself in our shoes and understand where we're coming from. Because I feel like sometimes it comes across that we're not doing as much as we could be doing, and we're not trying, and we're being lazy. But I'm like, we're not. Sometimes we need a break too. Like, if we want to just bed rot for the day, I think it's okay. But it doesn't mean like we're not trying. So all I say is that they should give us grace. You guys should give us grace, because we're doing our best.
8: Well, I know what.
6: Sorry. I was just going to say, and to continue having conversations like this, you know, I feel like with different generations in one space, there can be some like reservations and assumptions. So just kind of, you know, creating a space where like, okay, like the way that you're asking, like, how do you feel about this? That sort of a thing. It really can have us all, you know, come out and, you know, share our individual experiences. So, yeah.
4: I want to thank all three of you for that. I think we ate and left no crumbs.
6: Period.
4: Just so you know.
5: Another new term for you, parents. You can say clock it now. They clock
4: it. I want you to know, I did look it up. So thank you all. And listeners, I want to thank you for listening to Community Health Dialogue. And we will talk with you again next week. Have a great evening.
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